0: 2-3, 57 strikeouts in his six starts, which comprised 38 and a third innings. He's the second player since earned runs became official in 1913 to have 50 strikeouts, an ERA of a quarter or better in a calendar month. Nolan Ryan, the only other one in 1984. Mizorowski, 108 strikeouts, an ERA of 165 in all 12 of his starts this season. Oh, by the way, Brewers beat the Astros 2-0. Houston shut out for the fourth time this season, tying their most times getting shut out prior to June since 2015. But Mizorowski dealing for Milwaukee once again, shutting down the Astros. Not much shutting down the Yankees on Sunday, specifically in the third inning.
1: Grounded right side, grabbed there by Kurtz. He has no play, run scores, infield single, Yankees on the board.
2: Moments later,
1: there's Ben Rice. Rip inside first and down the right field line. Schumann scores, Wells scores, and the Yankees have tied the game at 3.
2: More moments later.
1: Payoff, popped up shallow center field. Who's going to get it? Anybody going to get it? No, it's a base hit. Goldschmidt scores, a fluke single and an RBI for Judge, and the Yankees lead 4-3.
2: A few minutes later,
1: ball four, that'll bring home Rice. The Yankees will lead 5-3, an RBI for Caballero.
2: A little longer than a few minutes later,
1: and there is a base hit to right center field. Judge scores. Bellinger is being waved home. The throw is flipped into second. It's a two-run single for Grisham, and the Yankees put a 7 spot on the board.
2: A little later,
1: reaches out and punches it into center field for a base hit. Caballero scores. Second hit of the inning for Volpe, and the Yankees lead 8-3.
2: 1 minute, 37 seconds later.
1: Line drive, it's a base hit. That'll score two more. Schumann goes to second with a two-run double, and the Yankees are pouring it on. They lead 10-3.
2: A few minutes later.
1: 1-2. Driven deep to right field. Going back is Cortez. He's got the plate off the wall. Schumann scores. Wells scores. Rice has himself a two-run triple, and the Yankees have 12 runs.
2: Soon after,
1: and it's a base hit for Bellinger, and another run scores. Rice crosses the plate. An RBI single for Bellinger. He's 2-for-2 in the inning, and the Yankees have 13 runs in the inning.
0: You heard that right. Michael Kay called it on the YES Network. 13 runs in the third inning. All 13 runs in the third. First time with at least 13 runs in an inning since 2005 against the Rays. Yankees had 10 runs in that third inning before they even had an out. First time a team scored double-digit runs in an inning before an out since the Red Sox did it in 2009. Yankees wind up beating the A's on Sunday 13-8, manager Aaron Boone.
3: Remarkable. Glad we were able to make it stand up. Obviously, a lot of really good things offensively in that inning, from different walks, different two-out hits, stolen bases. You know, I don't think the prettiest game on either side necessarily, but we were able to make a really outstanding inning stand up. And I thought Will did a good job of settling in, dealing with the long third inning. You know, when do you see a starting pitcher go down to the bullpen? And I mean, it got that long. So good job by him of locking in and giving us 6 strong innings there. So had a few grays here today, but obviously a great way to finish a really good road trip.
0: It was a 43-minute half inning, which included 11 hits, 4 walks, 4 steals, 18 batters going to the plate facing 75 pitches. Yankees would also wind up finishing the game with 13 runs and 11 hits. Yes, Yankees were hitless outside the third inning.
3: I didn't play in the PCL, okay? But I feel like I've experienced it a couple times here when it gets hot like this. And then plus then you're never safe, feeling safe just because of how explosive they can be offensively too. So just glad to escape here and get on the bird.
0: Ben Rice did drive in 4, 5th career game with 4 or more RBI, first time this season. As the Yankees hang on for the 13-8 win over the A's, 75 pitches that the A's threw in that third inning, second most by a team in a single inning over the last 20 years. In that third inning, they allowed 13 runs, so an ERA of 117. Meanwhile, back to Mizorowski, he went the month of May allowing 1 run with an ERA of .23. SportsCenter all night. ESPN Radio. Rays will go into June with the best

0: prior to June since 2015. But Mazurowski dealing for Milwaukee once again, shutting down the Astros. Not much shutting down the Yankees on Sunday, specifically in the third inning.
1: Grounded right side, grabbed there by Kurtz. He has no play, run scores, infield single, Yankees on the board.
2: Moments later,
1: there's Ben Rice. Rip inside first and down the right field line. Schumann scores, Wells scores, and the Yankees have tied the game at three.
2: More moments later,
1: payoff, popped up shallow center field. Who's going to get it? Anybody going to get it? No, it's a base hit. Goldschmidt scores, a blue single and an RBI for Judge, and the Yankees lead 4-3.
2: A few minutes later,
1: ball four. That'll bring home Rice. The Yankees will lead 5-3. An RBI for Caballero.
2: A little longer than a few minutes later,
1: and there is a base hit to right center field. Judge scores. Bellinger is being waved home. The throw is flipped into second. It's a two-run single for Grisham, and the Yankees put a seven spot on the board.
2: A little later,
1: reached out and punches it into center field for a base hit. Caballero scores. Second hit of the inning for Volpe, and the Yankees lead 8-3.
2: 1 minute, 37 seconds later.
1: Line drive, it's a base hit. That'll score two more. Schumann goes to second with a two-run double, and the Yankees are pouring it on. They lead 10-3.
2: A few minutes later.
1: 1-2. Driven deep to right field. Going back is Cortez. He's got the plate off the wall. Schumann scores. Wells scores. Rice has himself a two-run triple, and the Yankees have 12 runs.
2: Soon after.
1: And it's a base hit for Bellinger, and another run scores. Rice crosses the plate. An RBI single for Bellinger. He's 2-for-2 in the inning, and the Yankees have 13 runs in the inning.
0: You heard that right. Michael Kay called it on the YES Network. 13 runs in the third inning. All 13 runs in the third. First time with at least 13 runs in an inning since 2005 against the Rays. Yankees had 10 runs in that third inning before they even had an out. First time a team scored double-digit runs in an inning before an out since the Red Sox did it in 2009. Yankees wind up beating the A's on Sunday 13-8, manager Aaron Boone.
3: Remarkable. Glad we were able to make it stand up. Obviously, a lot of really good things offensively in that inning, from different walks, different two-out hits, stolen bases. You know, just, I don't think the prettiest game on either side necessarily, but we were able to make a really outstanding inning stand up. And I thought Will did a good job of settling in, dealing with the obviously the long third inning. You know, when do you see a starting pitcher go down to the bullpen? And I mean, it got that long. So good job by him of locking in and giving us six strong innings there. So had a few grays here today, but obviously a great way to finish a really good road trip.
0: It was a 43-minute half inning, which included 11 hits, 4 walks, 4 steals, 18 batters going to the plate facing 75 pitches. Yankees would also wind up finishing the game with 13 runs and 11 hits. Yes, Yankees were hitless outside the third inning.
3: I didn't play in the PCL. Okay. But I feel like I've experienced it a couple times here when it gets hot like this. And then plus you just, then you're never safe, feeling safe just because of how explosive they can be offensively too. So just glad to escape here and get on the bird.
0: Ben Rice did drive in 4, fifth career game with 4 or more RBI, first time this season. As the Yankees hang on for the 13-8 win over the A's, 75 pitches that the A's threw in that third inning, second most by a team in a single inning over the last 20 years. In that third inning, they allowed 13 runs, so an ERA of 117. Meanwhile, back to Mazurowski, he went the month of May allowing 1 run with an ERA of 0.23. Sports Center all night, ESPN Radio. Rays will go into June with the best record in the American League.
4: Now the 1-1. Line drive up the middle. That's a base hit into center field. Caminero around third, and he will score. Simpson stumbles his way to third base. Pinch hit RBI single, Ben Williamson. There's some insurance, and it's 4-2 Rays.
0: And that was after the defense came up big when the Angels had bases loaded back in the third.
4: And a high fly ball in the air to left. Back goes Siri to the corner. Reaches over the wall and makes the catch. He took a grand slam away from Taylor Walls. And one up over.

0: play the Knicks, coming off with a Game 7 of the Western Conference Finals. And Baseball Hall of Famer John Smoltz joins us to talk some baseball and a little golf. That's Monday's Rich Eisen Show on Disney Plus, the ESPN app, and ESPN Radio.
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2: Tonight, partly cloudy, a low 63. Monday, mostly cloudy, a chance of a shower or thunderstorm early, then becoming sunny, high of 83. Mostly clear on Monday night, 30% chance of a shower or thunderstorm, low 61. Sunny on Tuesday, a high of 80. Clear Tuesday night, low 57. Sunny on Wednesday, high of 81. Clear on Wednesday night, low 59. Sunny on Thursday, a high of 84.
1: Owensboro is getting its game on. We're Kentuckiana's sports leader.

0: shallow center field. Who's going to get it? Anybody going to get it? No, it's a base hit. Goldschmidt scores a blue single and an RBI for Judge. And the Yankees lead 4-3.
1: A few minutes later.
0: Ball four. That'll bring home Rice. The Yankees will lead 5-3. An RBI for Caballero.
1: A little longer than a few minutes later.
0: And there is a base hit to right center field. Judge scores. Bellinger is being waved home. The throw is flipped into second. It's a two-run single for Grisham. And the Yankees put a seven spot on the board.
1: A little later.
0: Reaches out and punches it into center field for a base hit. Caballero scores. Second hit of the inning for Volpe. And the Yankees lead 8-3.
1: 1 minute, 37 seconds later.
0: Line drive, it's a base hit. That'll score two more. Schumann goes to second with a two-run double, and the Yankees are pouring it on. They lead 10-3.
1: A few minutes later.
0: 1-2. Driven deep to right field. Going back is Cortez. He's got the plate off the wall. Schumann scores. Wells scores. Rice has himself a two-run triple, and the Yankees have 12 runs.
1: Soon after.
0: And it's a base hit for Bellinger, and another run scores. Rice crosses the plate. An RBI single for Bellinger. He's 2-for-2 in the inning, and the Yankees have 13 runs in the inning.
2: You heard that right. Michael Kay called it on the YES Network. 13 runs in the third inning. All 13 runs in the third. First time with at least 13 runs in an inning since 2005 against the Rays. Yankees had 10 runs in that third inning before they even had an out. First time a team scored double-digit runs in an inning before an out since the Red Sox did it in 2009. Yankees wind up beating the A's on Sunday, 13-8, manager Aaron Boone.
3: Remarkable. Glad we were able to make it stand up. Obviously, a lot of really good things offensively in that inning, from different walks, different two-out hits, stolen bases. You know, just, I don't think the prettiest game on either side necessarily, but we were able to make a really outstanding inning stand up. And I thought Will did a good job of settling in, dealing with the obviously the long third inning. You know, when do you see a starting pitcher go down to the bullpen? And I mean, it got that long. So good job by him of locking in and giving us six strong innings there. So had a few grays here today, but obviously a great way to finish a really good road trip.
2: It was a 43-minute half inning, which included 11 hits, 4 walks, 4 steals, 18 batters going to the plate facing 75 pitches. Yankees would also wind up finishing the game with 13 runs and 11 hits. Yes, Yankees were hitless outside the third inning.
3: I didn't play in the PCL. Okay. But I feel like I've experienced it a couple times here when it gets hot like this. And then plus you just, then you're never safe, feeling safe just because of how explosive they can be offensively too. So just glad to escape here and get on the bird.
2: Ben Rice did drive in 4, fifth career game with 4 or more RBI, first time this season. As the Yankees hang on for the 13-8 win over the A's, 75 pitches that the A's threw in that third inning, second most by a team in a single inning over the last 20 years. In that third inning, they allowed 13 runs, so an ERA of 117. Meanwhile, back to Mizorowski, he went the month of May allowing 1 run with an ERA of 0.23. Sports Center all night, ESPN Radio. Rays will go into June with the best record in the American League.
4: Now the 1-1. Line drive up the middle. That's a base hit into center field. Caminero around third, and he will score. Simpson stumbles his way to third base. Pinch hit RBI single, Ben Williamson. There's some insurance, and it's 4-2 Rays.
2: And that was after the defense came up big when the Angels had bases loaded back in the third.
4: And a high fly ball in the air to left. Back goes Siri to the corner. Reaches over the wall and makes the catch. He took a grand slam away from Taylor Walls. And went up over the wall to the right of the 315 sign and took away what would have been a grand slam. Instead, it's the final out of the inning and it keeps the Angels in the game.
2: 620 WDAE, Rays a 5-2 win. The Rays enter June with a record of 36-20 this season. Second most wins entering June in franchise history. They improved to a major league best 21-6 at home this season. As for the Sunday night game.
5: 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Bregman going out.

0: Eisen just to talk some baseball and a little golf. 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
3: Tonight, partly cloudy, a low 63. Monday, mostly cloudy, a chance of a shower or thunderstorm early, then becoming sunny, a high of 83. Mostly clear on Monday night, 30% chance of a shower or thunderstorm, low 61. Sunny on Tuesday, a high of 80. Clear Tuesday night, low 57. Sunny on Wednesday, high of 81. Clear on Wednesday night, low 59. Sunny on Thursday, a high 84.
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8: Showers, a few storms developing, a few severe thunderstorms possible, partly sunny, few stray storms during the afternoon with a high of 83. Scattered storms early tonight, lows down to 63. Generous sunshine on Tuesday, northeast breeze gusting 15 to 20 with a high of 82. Clear, cool Tuesday night, lows will dip to 58, and we keep the sunshine going on Wednesday with highs at 84. I'm 14, First Alert, meteorologist Byron Douglas.
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11: Welcome, everyone. It is Kentucky Sports Radio, Monday, June the 1st. I am Matt Jones. 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So I'm going to say it starts today, and the Clark's Pump and Shop phone line is 859-280-2287. 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If you call TJ, he'll make them pay. We got Drew and Shannon, and so the question is, we could talk about Milan Momcilovic, who still has not made a decision, and the circus that was this weekend. We could talk about the UK baseball collapse. and all that occurred yesterday, or we could talk about how the KSR golf scramble, Mario pointed a golf gun at someone accidentally and nearly and acted inappropriately.
12: I kind of want to start with Mario.
11: It was a KSR scramble.
12: Yeah.
11: It went great. Probably the smoothest one we've had in terms of like beautiful weather, not long waits on the course like happens sometimes, just the right mix of activities and like alcohol for the people that want it and like all the thing, like everything. And on my course, Shannon, they had one of these, what do you call them, Drew, where you shoot a golf ball 350 yards in the air.
13: I didn't even see this.
11: So it's like a golf ball cannon.
13: Okay. Mm-hmm.
11: Right?
13: Kind of like a t-shirt cannon, but stronger.
11: It's a t-shirt cannon, but it's a golf ball. And allegedly, Shannon, it will hit the ball 400 yards.
12: Probably comes out at high velocity, I would imagine.
11: Oh, yes, for sure. And if you, like, it went to, like, multiple sclerosis. So if you used it, if you gave, like, $40, all of your team got to hit it, and it was a par five, and you're basically getting a 400-yard drive.
13: Oh, that sounds fun.
11: So everybody's doing it, and you get to shoot it. Well, Mario comes by, apparently. I hear, Shannon, they hand him the gun. And, I mean, this is, think about the velocity you got to have in there to get it 400 yards.
12: Yeah.
13: Oh, yeah.
11: Mario just immediately points it at Paul.
13: First rule of gun safety. First never rule, pointed
11: listen,
13: at anyone.
11: I am not a gun guy. I don't know anything about guns. But there's one rule I know about guns. Don't point it at a person.
12: Every gun's a loaded gun, Mario.
11: With a golf ball.
13: Yes. That would have done damage. He could have decapitated Paul.
11: That would have really done damage.
12: Yeah.
11: And apparently the guy running it goes, put that down!
13: Mario.
12: He's like, I have my right to bear arms.
13: Had you been into the fireball yet, Mario?
11: Maybe. So, of course, they have all those people come through and it's great. And who almost messes it up? Margarita Mario here. So thankfully that didn't I did like it. It was great. You would fire the ball and you felt so powerful when you hit it that far, even though you had nothing to do with it.
13: Sounds like a fun little gimmick they had.
11: It wasn't good. They didn't have it on your
13: course. Didn't have it on my course.
11: On your course, I'm sorry, they didn't have it. But it was a great day. Thank you to everybody for coming. Like I said, I think that one ran about as smoothly as any of them. Obviously, Ryan made his appearance before. That was nice. And yeah, a lot of learned about a lot of new drinks out there. Everybody's got their way of mixing stuff. And, you know, I learned about jobs people do.

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15: 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Couple open lines if you want to get in. Text machine, 772-774-5254. One person writes, Matt, you get more worked up when you talk about the data centers than anything I've heard you talk about. Why is that? Well, it's not just the data. The whole AI data center thing, it worries me. I'm with the Pope. Pope had a great statement a week or two ago. Like, this is the first thing that has, like, fundamentally questioned what it means to be, like, a human and what it means to have, like, a soul. Like this is, like, a massive thing. And it's not just, it's political, but it's not political like Democrats, Republicans. Like, it's not partisan. Like, everybody should have the same concern. And it's spiritual. It's like a lot of, like, it's goes to the core of what does it mean to be a human being. And when you see these, like, the one dude just escaped to Argentina.
16: Yeah, just left.
15: Shannon, you know this guy I've been telling everybody to be worried about for years, this Peter Thiel guy?
17: Is this the plastic-looking guy?
15: The guy who looks like he's made of plastic, who started all this stuff. Yeah. He had started, but he's a big part of all this stuff. He just announced, yeah, I'm moving to Argentina. I don't think we need to be in the United States right now. What?
16: He said he's worried about the future of America.
15: He's worried about the future of America. Like, dude, you're the one doing all this.
16: Yeah. Don't leave us here.
15: And you're going now go to Argentina with the dude with the crazy hair?
16: Packed his kids up and left us.
15: Like, that's, to me, like, the biggest the guy who's, like, at the center of literally going on in the New York Times and saying, maybe we've moved beyond humans. That's his quote, not mine. He's now like, yeah, I'm packing up to go to Argentina.
16: Get the heck out of here.
17: Does Argentina not have AI?
15: No, but Argentina's got, like, this crazy right-wing guy that, like, protects. He's big with the tech people, right? So, you're going to hear me keep saying it because, how could you not? In other news, one person writes, Matt, my Louisville friends are already mocking me today that they're going to get Milan and we're not. What should I say? Well, I would say nothing until he makes his decision. Because I'll be honest with you, if he goes to Louisville, they should mock us. Like, I would mock us.
17: They don't even need him. They're just getting
15: him. They don't even need him. That's what I'm saying. Like, they don't even need him. And if they get him...
16: with less money.
15: If they offer less money, don't even have really a starting spot for him, although he might win one. And he goes there almost just for the heck of it. Yeah, they should mock us. They should mock us nonstop. Mark cannot lose this guy to Louisville. If he goes to Arizona, it's going to stink, but whatever. But if he loses him to Louisville, like, that can't happen.
16: Yeah, even though you would think the brand of basketball at Arizona isn't attracted to him, Arizona's been a great program lately. You could understand that.
15: And they need him. They need him because they lost their guy at that position. So, like, it still wouldn't be good, but... if he goes to Louisville, I mean, it's like your wife leaving you to become a third wife for another guy.
16: It's kind of twofold for Louisville. I mean,
15: they don't need us. They don't need him.
16: Louisville could add a good player. He'd steal one of those forward spots. But at the same time, they could, I won't call it a death blow, but the hit it would be to Kentucky would be just as exciting for them as actually getting the talent.
15: They should mock us if we don't
16: get them. I think they smell blood in Lexington.
15: If we get them, I've seen all the trash talking, and it's fine. If you all get us, I'll tell you, Louisville fans, if he goes to Louisville, you should mock Kentucky. We need to take it, and you can, with your little short coach, whatever. Now, if we get him, you can't be like, we want him. Like, stop. You want him. You don't necessarily need him. I'll give you, you don't need him, but you want him. So don't do this.
17: We didn't want him anyway. So we hear the Tyron Stokes. We didn't want him anyway.
15: That we didn't want him. I mean, we wanted Tyron Stokes and Kansas did. Like, we can't go, I didn't want him anyway. Like, you know, everybody wants him. All right, stop that. Everybody wants him.
16: But we can't run from the L. We'll, we

0: You know, I'm 59. It's time to get it going. I'm going to be the oldest winner. I know that. It's just a matter of when, you know, and then ultimately be able to say I'm a champion, because that's what a lot of people before me have been able to do. And I just need to get off to a better start. And my first round, look, I think I might do this.
1: Okay.
0: All right.
1: Yep.
0: To get one with nature and one with the golf course, you got to understand those greens. You've experienced them. They're difficult. I don't exactly putt them well. Okay. I may spend a night in Tahoe on the green, laying on the green, just getting one with the putting green. Now, I will need somebody. I'll need my caddy to look out. I've seen some bears before on the golf course. I don't want to have anyone, you know, sneak up on me. Mm-hmm. So that could be a scenario that gets me over the top.
1: Okay. So communing with Edgewood is in the offing for the American Century Championship. I saw Jonathan and Cindy Thomas in Kansas City over the weekend at the Big Slick, a charity event, and they are fired up to have you in the field, and it's going to be great, man. I'm looking forward to it.
0: It is.
1: I'm looking forward to it. John,
0: I'll see you out there.
1: You bet. I'll see you out there. What, 1 a.m? I'll be out there. I'll take a shift.
0: Yeah, check on me. Check on me.
1: I'll take a shift. I got you. You be well, John. Thanks for the time.
0: All right.
1: Okay.
0: Thank you.
1: John Smoltz, Baseball Hall of Famer, going to be part again of the American Century Championship that's going to take place in Lake Tahoe, airing on Peacock and NBC July 10th through the 12th. And you heard what he had to say. I will not finish in the bottom five. That is big news.
2: Woo!
1: That's the breaking news so far in this program. Maybe that's why my phone's buzzing, like with Miles Garrett.
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15: From the Cromwell Weather Center, I'm Jeff Daly. Partly sunny today with a high in the low 80s. There is a 6 and 10 chance for showers and thunderstorms. Just a slight chance of rain this evening. Otherwise, partly cloudy, low near 60. Tomorrow, we're sunny, 79. Clear tomorrow night, 57. Wednesday's outlook is mostly sunny with a high near 80. Sunny Thursday, 83. Sunny Friday, 85. Looks like some showers for the weekend.
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1: Indeed. Back here on the Rich Eisen Show, and I'll just repeat the breaking news, certainly of interest here in Los Angeles, California, where we're heard every day on ESPN 710. The Los Angeles Rams have just officially stopped messing around as if they were just playing footsie. They've just acquired Myles Garrett from the Cleveland Browns. And they're sending Jared Verse, a 2027 first-round pick, and currently other draft pick compensation to be determined. That's what's just happened. I don't mean to turn my next guest into a television pundit, but I got to ask him
17: right.
1: How this lands in his neck of the woods. One of the best in the business, wide receiver of the Washington Commanders, the OG from the Ohio State, Terry McLaurin, back on the program. How are you, Terry? Good to see you.
18: What's up, Rich, man? How you doing? Good to see you, too.
1: How's this news hitting you?
18: I was walking in. I was hearing that. That's a blockbuster for sure. I mean, Myles Garrett is obviously, I think, top two, you know, at his position, probably one of the top five players in the league. Jared Verse, who I also think is going to be, if not already, one of the top DNs in the league. So teams are trying to make moves to put him in position. So we're all chasing that Super Bowl. So that was crazy.
1: Yeah. I mean, is this something that's been talked about? You're in the facility right now?
18: Yeah, I am. Yeah, I just got done working out.
1: All right. So you guys talking about this sort of thing?
18: We ended about 12:30. So a lot of the guys are either in treatment or getting around. So I'm sure it'll be buzzing around tomorrow.
1: Yeah, I bet so.
18: Yeah, that's crazy.
1: And then how do you think this lands in the world of Browns fans that you know from your time in Ohio, Terry? How do you think this one lands? Not to turn you into that guy, but what do you think?
18: I mean, each year the Browns are, I think their fans are extremely optimistic. That's what I respect. Like, obviously, they haven't had the success that they wanted to have, but, you know, I've met a lot of diehard Browns fans from my time in Ohio, and they still ride pretty hard. So, I mean, I think getting a guy like Jared Verse is, you know, he's a young player who's ascending. If I'm not mistaken, he may be from the area, so that's pretty cool for him to maybe be back closer to home. And, you know, you get a guy you can build around. So, obviously, losing a guy like Miles, you know, he's impossible to replace. He's started his career there and done so many great things. But, you know, that's the NFL, too. It's a business, and, you know, guys, there's a lot of attrition. So we'll see how it works out for both teams.
1: Well, I appreciate you turning yourself into a pundit for the moment.
18: Yeah, man, I got to get a little practice in. Maybe.
1: You're good at it, man.
18: I might have a feature in this. We'll see.
1: You're good at it. No, you're not done yet.
18: No, not at all.
1: But you're done being a pundit in this conversation, so we can turn the page a bit here. How are you doing?
18: I'm doing really well. We're about to head into week two OTA, so body's feeling good, starting to put the new offense together, seeing it, you know, come to life on the grass. After being in the meeting rooms for the first few weeks. And it's been really fun building this thing together.
1: And I'm sure you must be relieved you're not dealing with the business side of things like you were at this point last year, right? I mean, and that's potentially part of the reason why somebody like Myles Garrett does get sent on the move at some point in time. The business intervenes. Yeah. Last year, did the business wreck your season, do you think, Terry, last year?
18: Say it again, it cut out.
1: Did the business wreck your season last year?
18: I mean, I think that's a fair question. I think it definitely it intersected. I think a lot of people say when the business and football intersect, like it can definitely shake up a lot of things. And, you know, when you're a player who's been around for a while, like myself, and had a key role in this team for a while, you know, the importance of being out there. And that was something that was always on my mind. But at the same time, this is a business. It's a business for the player, and it's a business for the team. Like, if you don't produce, teams move on from you. And when you produce at a high level as a player, you deserve to be compensated like that. So it was definitely challenging. I think the biggest part that I missed was this team building aspect in the spring. Mm-hmm. Obviously, you have that around camp, but I think spring, everything is new. And with us having a new offensive coordinator, defensive coordinator, you know, Jaden being back and healthy and everything like that, building this new offense is extremely important for me to be here each and every day, and kind of just help this offense come to life and try to be a go-to guy in this offense and bring the vision that Blau has to offense.
1: Yeah, I mean, and again, you know, the fact that you could just walk around a building and not have to worry about that stuff, right? That you could just focus on exactly what you just said. It's got to mean the difference. It's got to make a big difference.
18: 100%. I think last year, like 2025 was a lot. I got married last year.
1: Hey, congrats.
18: Yeah, I went to, took a few trips to Italy, had a trip to the Maldives and traveled around. And then, you know, I had the contract situation in the summer, got hurt early in the part of the year. So everything that I'm so used to over the first 7 years of my career was just completely different from a timing standpoint, my body, and just the business side of football. It was tough, but I grew a lot during that time, man, honestly. I learned a lot about myself. I had an unbelievable support system. And, you know, when I was finally able to get that done, you know, this is a place that I see myself continuing my career and playing as long as they'll want me here. So, you know, I'm just looking forward to getting back on track. I've had such a great offseason, been able to end the season, allow my body to get the rest it needed, and started training right after the Super Bowl and headed right into OTA. So I'm feeling really good right now. No setbacks, no ailments, and you know, the numbers are supporting the work that I've been putting in. So I'm looking forward to this year.
1: All right, I lied. I had you as a pundit earlier. Now I'm turning you into an information person. How's your quarterback looking?
18: He looks really, really good. And since I know Jada since he got drafted, he's always been a focused, determined, prepared player, young guy, but now he's a vet. And this offseason, you can tell he's taking even more of a leadership role, more initiative of, you know, putting his hands on the steering wheel of this offense. You know, I think it's no secret that Blau wants to build this offense around him, the things that he does really well. And I mean, there's countless things he does well. And, you know, him being able to work under center and use more of the play action is only going to not only help him, but it's going to help the receivers, it's going to help the O-line, the running backs, the tight ends. And so I just think the biggest thing you can tell his voice is becoming more and more loud. He's a very laid back person, but from getting us together, throwing in L.A., you know, before OTA started, to the way he's communicating in the meetings, him and I are having so many conversations, not only on the field, but through text. We were going into Memorial Day weekend, and, you know, Friday, guys are doing their plans, and he's texting me about a route that we ran that day. And I'm like, all right, Five, like, we cut on the weekend now. Like, we could talk about this on Monday. But that's just the type of player he is. He's always locked in and focused on the task at hand, and you can just tell his personality is continuing to grow. And, you know, he's the leader that we want leading this team this year and every year. So it's just been really fun to be able to build with him. And I think for me, it's been different because I think this may be the first year I've had the same quarterback starting for 3 years. Huh. And that continuity goes such a long way. And so him and I are really, you know, hitting a lot of early marks now in OTA. So I believe it's going to continue to build as we get throughout the offseason.
1: And there's so many new offenses and new offensive coordinators around the league that I'm fascinated to see, you know, how it plays out. It was one of them, one of, you know, three in the division, as a matter of fact, you know, with the Eagles hiring a new offensive coordinator. The Giants have obviously got John Harbaugh in the mix there now. And then there's you mentioned David Blau, the OC, in the conversation about it's a more pro style offense that he's bringing in. You kind of just referred to it a little bit. That is what is happening. And what more meat can you put on the bones there of what it's going to look like?
18: Yeah, I mean, I'm not going to give away too much, but I just know he wants to be multiple. And the first thing he said about our philosophy, he wants the same things that look different and different things that look the same. And what I take from that is you want things to marry together. You want formations that you could build off of. You have multiple formations that you could run same plays out of. You have different formations that you could give the defense a completely different look. But all encompassing, it all makes sense as an offense. You know, for a receiver, going from no huddle to a huddle, that's different. You know what I mean? It goes from a signal base to really being able to open your ears to what part of the play call is most important. I think I got to give Jaden a lot of credit because it seems like he's just really picked up the offense really quickly, and his calls out there when we're in OTAs are really clean and concise, so it allows the communication to be that much better. And so, you know, I've been benefiting through OTAs of having a lot of similar stems and formations that allow me just to manipulate defenses more, manipulate the DB a lot more, and put them in a position of feeling like they maybe have to guess what I'm running because they just saw this same formation two or three plays ago, but it's a completely different concept. And as a receiver, that's music to my ears because you never want to feel like the defense has the upper hand on you. And, you know, I feel like with this offense, we'll have a chance to not only be on the attack, but also be able to get back to things in the games that maybe have been successful earlier in the first or second quarter. So I can't say enough great things about David Blau. He's an excellent communicator. He's been that way before he even got the offensive coordinator job. He's extremely personable and he's played the game. You know what I mean? He knows what it's like to be in our shoes extremely recently. And he knows the importance of putting playmakers in position to make plays. And he's been around so many talented offensive minds and offensive players. It's kind of seemed like it's come second nature for him to step into this role. And so even though this is his first opportunity, we're all excited to help support him and bring his vision to life because we all definitely believe that he has a chance to have a bright future in this league as a coach. A
1: few minutes left with Terry McLaurin, Washington Commanders, Pro Bowl wide receiver here on the program. All right, first round of the NFL draft. You're sitting wherever you're sitting. Commanders are seventh overall on the clock. And there's Sonny Styles. There's Caleb Downs out there.
18: Yeah.
1: You know, I mean, walk me through what you were going through at that point.
18: Yeah. You know, leading up to that week, I was, I don't make any of those decisions, but I was buzzing around AP and a lot of our front office people. And it was like, we got a lot of options of Buckeyes. You know what I mean? Like, just grab one of them. Just grab one of them. And, you know, they're going to be available. And just shout out to that program and, you know, everything that they're doing great with Coach Day and Coach Mick and having those guys prepared. But when we got Sonny, you know, I've known Sonny for a few years now, got to meet him a few times when I've gone back to Ohio State over the years. And man, he doesn't carry himself like a rookie. I know that's cliche, but he has a very serious demeanor about him. He's extremely smart. And he was a captain back in Ohio State. So I know what that means. You know what I mean? He had the utmost respect of the coaches and the players there. And he's a guy who leads with his work first. You know what I mean? You don't really hear him a lot, even though he's a middle linebacker. His communication is great so far, but he just handles his business like a grown man, comes in here, does his treatment, studying his film, and he's down there now working. So I've just tried to encourage him as much as I can to come in here and be himself. You know, they drafted him for a reason, to be a leader on that side of the football when his time comes, and to become be an impact player. And like I said, having a Buckeye is always great, you know, because just the demeanor in which we play with, we're used to championship atmospheres and competitive environments, and I know he's going to fit in great here, you know, especially having DQ with his background as a linebackers coach. He's on a fast track with him and Coach Ken to really help us this year. So I was sitting there, you know, selfishly, you always, you know, I love the receivers, you know what I mean? Zone six and zone six, and I was happy for Carnell, but I don't think you go wrong drafting a Buckeye, and especially that high, and we're really glad to have him. He's been great.
1: Yeah, everybody's just trying to strive for JSN money, huh, Terry? Right?
18: Hey, that's what we got. Shout out to JSN, man. He broke the bank. He deserved it. Ooh, yeah.
1: Did he ever? What would your advice to Carnell Tate be?
18: Yeah, you know, I reached out to him. I got to know him over the last year or two, and I'm just really blown away by his demeanor. He's a very composed man. He's dealt with a lot of adversity, and he's never let it sway him one way or the other. And, you know, playing at Ohio State, I have that type of background as well, where he's a number one wide receiver. But on the other side, you got a guy by the name of Jeremiah Smith who's going to be a top five pick next year. So I think he learned to embrace the role that he had at Ohio State, but he also, we all know what he's truly capable of. And I think, you know, obviously Coach Daboll has done a great job coordinating offenses and, you know, neighbors, and just so many receivers have had success in that offense. I know he's going to be a go-to guy. Cam Ward, I have I'm a fan of his game as well. So I'm rooting for him, you know, not against us when we play him this year, but I'm looking forward to seeing how he takes the next step in the league. He has everything you're looking for: hands, speed, route running, deceptiveness, and he's smart. So I think he's going to be able to step in there and help them right away.
1: Well, listen, Terry, I think I've shown off my professionalism through this conversation over the last 2-3 minutes, right? Just letting you talk about how great Ohio State is.
18: Yeah, championship, I appreciate that.
1: Listen, I'm a pro. But because I also really appreciate you as a person, you just told me you got married. I've got a late wedding present for you.
18: Do you really?
1: I do. It's right here. It's a Dusty May autographed piece of the floor of the Michigan National Championship. from Indianapolis.
18: Wow.
1: It just shows you how much I care about you.
18: Okay. So I'm from Indianapolis, so like I'm familiar with the area. I appreciate it, but I may put that in the back of my office.
1: I could frame this tweet right here that Michigan's knocked Ohio State out of 5 Big Ten tournaments this year. Baseball, ooh, softball, men's basketball, hockey, and lacrosse. We could
18: remind me, how'd the last Team Up North Ohio State game,
1: though. Oh, Team Up North.
18: Team Up North. Yeah. Okay. All right. Don't remind me about the year before. What have you done for me lately?
1: So wait a minute. Every year we got to spell your last name Xclaurin. Like,
18: yeah.
1: Come on.
18: It takes what it takes. And honestly, it was killing me to the point where I almost had to stop watching the games because I never lost to you guys. You know, so I never knew what that felt
1: That's what I was looking for out of this interview, right there.
18: You know. Now I'm in here getting bullied by Mikey Sarah still. Like, he won't leave me alone. So But that's what makes the rivalry great. And I will say this.
17: Yes,
18: I will say this.
17: Yes,
18: you know, they teach us, they train us up at Ohio State to dislike the team up north the color blue, and we hate it. Don't get me wrong. I don't like it, but you guys are some solid men. You know what I mean? The Michigan men I've met, you guys are really solid people. So I do have respect for you guys.
17: Seriously, who else are you going to do an interview with where you get a great wedding present like the one I just gave?
18: There you go.
17: Right?
18: I appreciate that. Thank you.
17: Thanks for the time, Terry. Appreciate seeing you out there without the business hanging over your head. Go crush it. Thanks for the time.
18: I appreciate you. It's always a pleasure.
17: Right back at you. That's Terry McLaurin, everybody. The Washington Commanders. Where the conversation in there is not just about how great the quarterback looks, but they're talking about what we're all talking about. Miles Garrett's a Ram. Holy crap. Your phone calls, 844-204-RICH, and Tom Pelissero is going to join us in hour three to talk about this breaking news. And I think he's on the golf course, too.
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21: Good morning, I'm Jeff Daly on the Cromwell Ag Radio Network. The week ahead will be filled with primary elections in key states and events on Capitol Hill, and that includes an appearance by Ag Secretary Brooke Rollins, who testifies before the House Agriculture Committee. That comes Thursday. Before that, Republicans and Democrats go to the polls tomorrow in California, Iowa, Montana, New Jersey, New Mexico, and South Dakota. Iowa Republican Representative Randy Feenstra got a full-throated endorsement from President Trump on Friday. Not sure how that will help him in his race. Matthew Klein, an analyst with the nonpartisan Cook Political Report, rates the Iowa governor's race in November a toss-up. He says Trump, the 11th hour backing, is not a guarantee for Feenstra to win. He has clearly struggled to generate enthusiasm among GOP populist right, which remains frustrated by his decision to skip local events and distrustful of his establishment ties in Washington. The California jungle primary comes tomorrow, where the top two vote getters advance. Republican and Democratic candidates are locked in a tight race that could see Dems shut out of the general election. Also, it's June now, and this is the time that the Senate Ag Committee is said to be ready to start to discuss a new farm bill. I'm Jeff Nally.
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15: From the Cromwell Weather Center, I'm Jeff Daly. Partly sunny today with a high in the low 80s. There is a 6 and 10 chance for showers and thunderstorms. Just a slight chance of rain this evening. Otherwise, partly cloudy, low near 60. Tomorrow, we're sunny, 79. Clear tomorrow night, 57. Wednesday's outlook is mostly sunny with a high near 80. Sunny Thursday, 83. Sunny Friday, 85. Looks like some showers for the weekend.
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17: 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Tom Pelissero is going to join us in the middle of next hour. Chris Brockman, Overreaction Monday is a casualty of today's news.
19: Oh,
17: we will now have Overreaction Monday on a Tuesday.
19: Whack.
17: Come on now. We got to open phone lines and talk about this. Shepard in Los Angeles, California, just called in, wants to talk about the news of the day. Miles Garrett is coming to Los Angeles to play for the Rams. What's up, sir?
25: Hello, Rich. Thank you for having me on.
17: Yes, sir.
25: I am very worried about this. I know that the Rams are going all in, and it's worked once before, but I feel like our Rams are testing fate, and I could use... Do you feel like they're tempting the football gods by going all in twice over?
17: Let me ask you this, Shepard. What are you nervous about? You can't even call him a first ballot Hall of Famer because it's just, it's who he is. It's just like you can't even.
26: It's one of the greatest defensive players ever.
17: Oh my God! at the zenith of his talent, he's not on the back end. He's not falling off. I mean, I tell you, I personally see him in with my own two eyes at the NFL Honors, or you see him anywhere. The last two words you're thinking are, he's not falling off anything. As a matter of fact, the Rams just acquired the one person who could make Aaron Donald look in the mirror and say, do I look fat?
26: You stole one of my overreactions.
17: It's the truth.
26: Oh. Aaron Donald is coming out of retirement. Mark my words.
17: Okay, well, leave that one for overreaction.
26: There's no way.
17: But honestly.
26: Really?
17: Don't go down that wormhole.
26: I'll make a comparison.
17: We're good.
26: Later.
17: We'll talk about it another time. We're focused on the moment right now of what is in fact happening for real. And thank you for the call, Shepard. I think I've made my point. This is earth-shattering. And I understand, you know, what Shepard just said about being nervous and you know, tempting this, tempting that. I ask any Rams fan here.
26: Yep.
17: Any Rams fan. That fellow who called in from Singapore to troll all over the Niners is able to do that because of the one in the case.
26: Yep. Yeah.
17: You got to put him in the case when you can. Ask any Seahawk fan how great life is now and for years to come. They can look at the Niners and say, we've had multiples in the case now since you've last won it. We just had John Smoltz on the air with the rumor being red hot about Myles Garrett. And he's like, please tell me it's the Lions. Lions fans would give anything to put one in the case. And the Rams are right there. And not only did they do that in the last few months, they've added Trent McDuffie for the back end. They extend Stafford. They draft a kid who they think is the next guy, right? Jalen Watson is too as well. And the Rams just added Myles Garrett. A walking bat suit. They threw up the signal. And I understand this comes across in the same way that the drafting of Ty Simpson, the Rams didn't want to denigrate, upset, get Matthew Stafford upset, mm-hmm. right? In the same way, Jared Verse is going to hear, like, this is a no-brainer, man. You're so good. You're great. You're generationally great. Boy, did Les Snead hit it with him. And he's so damn good. And he's the next generation. And it's suddenly like, oh, yeah, we can get Myles Garrett. Here's a plane ticket to Ohio. And it's going to be tough for him to handle that, I imagine. He'll put a chip on his shoulder and he'll deal with it. But at the end of the day, Jared Verse is going to make more money than Myles Garrett sooner than they're going
26: to. Yeah, for sure.
17: Right? Like, it's going to require a new contract.
26: Mm-hmm.
17: And
26: start with five.
17: Will Anderson just hit it for $50 million per.
26: Right.
17: Myles is $40 million per. And at this point, it's all it's going to cost is a 2027 first and other considerations. I don't care what the considerations are. If one's in the case and the Browns are picking 32nd overall next year, as Myles Garrett is, how old is Myles Garrett now?
26: He's 30.
17: He's 30, and he's now 31 years old?
26: Yeah.
17: And they get more years from him? And anybody out there who's thinking, oh, Matthew Stafford was upset about this, and that's why they wound up paying him all that money, that may be true or not. But this doesn't get done overnight. Don't you think they let him know, hey, Matthew, Myles Garrett is coming?
26: Or it's possible, yeah.
17: Yeah.
0: Not necessarily.
17: And he'd be like, okay.
0: Little text
17: message. And Ty Simpson's sitting at home, and if I'm Matthew Stafford, and I'm feeling good, and I like playing football, and I like coming to work, and this guy is going to help me get back on the field, I'm not leaving. I'm like full-on Wolf of Wall Street.
0: I'm not leaving.
17: Ty Simpson, you chill. Because Myles Garrett, I cannot be more effusive about this. So I don't know if Shepard in L.A., you got your answer, but what are you worried about? Win now, and he's still here. And you got a star in Los Angeles. Holy crap.
0: This is kind of like the basketball, to put this in basketball terms, this is like what the Lakers did. You had Kobe all those years. He retires, and then 2 years later, you get LeBron James, and now they had Aaron Donald. And then, 3 years later, now they get Myles Garrett. This is like unfair, almost.
26: I'm thinking about this, too, in the Reggie White terms. Reggie White was 32 when he joined Green Bay. Mm-hmm. He had 124 career sacks in Philadelphia. Myles Garrett has 125 and a half career sacks in Cleveland. Wow.
17: Good one.
26: Now goes to his second act here in Los Angeles, just like Reggie White's second act in Green Bay. I know that was a free agent situation, but the impact, I think, is going to probably be the same.
17: Yeah. The name you just mentioned is a big, huge manhole cover you very rarely throw around to compare anybody else to. But Myles Garrett,
0: that's it.
17: You don't stutter you mention Reggie White's name.
26: I mean,
17: and him in the same sentence.
26: Reggie White in Philadelphia had 6 first-team All-Pros and 1 Defensive Player of the Year. Myles Garrett in Cleveland has 5 first-team All-Pros and 2 Defensive Player of the Years.
17: I said
26: 2 Defensive Players.
17: Yeah.
26: Yeah. So,
17: and the Rams just got him for a highly talented player. A first-round pick next year that could be 32nd overall, chock full of quarterback prospects, but you don't need one because you just used one. Now the Ty Simpson pick, the light bulb goes over your head going, oh, okay. because you were going to trade a draft pick in next year's draft for Myles Garrett. Unless you trust everybody. Here in Los Angeles, California.
0: Ooh.
17: Holy
0: it's amazing.
17: Cow. Hope that answers your question, Shepard. Wow.
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1: from the Cromwell Weather Center. I'm Jeff Daly. Partly sunny today with a high in the low 80s. There is a 6 and 10 chance for showers and thunderstorms. Just a slight chance of rain this evening. Otherwise, partly cloudy, low near 60. Tomorrow, we're sunny, 79. Clear tomorrow night, 57. Wednesday's outlook is mostly sunny with a high near 80. Sunny Thursday, 83. Sunny Friday, 85. Looks like some showers for the weekend.
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12: And the Spurs are going to win! Tomahawk Sam!
5: Earlier on the show, two-time All-Star and NBA champion Sean Elliott. Baseball Hall of Famer John Smoltz. Coming up, Commanders wide receiver Terry McLaurin. And now, it's Rich Eisen.

0: just an incredible, you know, ignorant statement.
1: Okay.
0: If you look at his Instagram, I think 5 days ago, he had 150 pounds in each hand and bench pressing them. So, you know, okay. I don't think that's all incredibly true.
1: Paul, have you been working out with Myles Garrett lately?
0: Well, if you include looking at his Instagram and saying, "Wow, he's in good shape," then yeah.
1: Okay. I'll allow it. What's on your mind, though?
0: Well, you guys said it would be crazy for him to even consider coming back or something along the lines.
2: I did not say that, Paul. I am for the comeback.
3: I say he's not coming back.
0: He absolutely. It's he has a much better chance of coming back than you think. He hasn't played in a few years. I'm under the impression his insurance is running out in the next 2 years or so. So there's incentive for his two kids and his wife. And besides the money, he's an extremely competitive person. If you can put him on the line with the person who won Defensive Player of the Year and he's in good shape, you know, I think he has incredible upside potential to come back to the Rams and win another Super Bowl.
1: I appreciate the call, Paul. Thanks very much. And, you know, Paul is kind of in the mindset that you were thrown out there for Overreaction Monday. We'll do that Overreaction Monday on a Tuesday. You know, and I'll just give a little bit of a quick answer of way I would answer it if you do bring it up on tomorrow's program.
2: I will.
1: is, you know, Kobe Bryant got upset when I said, "You're going to come back," right? Because
3: that was literally
1: here, right?
3: My
1: and
3: point.
1: He was basically like, "There's more to life than that. You know, I'm done."
2: Kobe Bryant had played 18 years at that
1: I understand.
2: Point.
1: Yeah. And, you know, the amount of time that Donald played in the NFL is what, similar to that, if you want to include the, NFL years.
2: Aaron Donald retired at 30. He can come back and play half the snaps that he used to.
1: I will just push back and say, I've heard that guy is done with a capital D-O-N-E. And
3: if I'm Aaron Donald, why would I come back to play second fiddle to another person? I'm the man.
2: Second fiddle? That's the greatest defensive line of all time.
3: Aaron Donald, he doesn't need that.
1: It would be another fearsome foursome.
4: I mean, yeah.
1: The throwback for the Rams.
4: What the Rams?
1: I get it. Let's take a break. Tom Pelissero pop him up. Pop him up here on the program. He's in a golf cart, man.
4: Yeah.
1: Pop him up. Here he is. Are you there? You there, Tom? Just pop him up real quick.
5: I'm here.
1: You're there? Okay. There you go, Tom Pelissero. Very good. Stay right where you are. I've got to conduct some business, and then we'll be right back. Tom Pelissero is going to join us next right here on the Rich Eisen Show. 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What do you think?
4: Yes. Yes.
1: Good Lord. We're back with Tommy P. from his golf cart coming up.
4: Woo!
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20: From the Cromwell Weather Center, I'm Jeff Daly. Partly sunny today with a high in the low 80s. There is a 6 and 10 chance for showers and thunderstorms. Just a slight chance of rain this evening. Otherwise, partly cloudy, low near 60. Tomorrow, we're sunny, 79. Clear tomorrow night, 57. Wednesday's outlook is mostly sunny with a high near 80. Sunny Thursday, 83. Sunny Friday, 85. And close to showers for the weekend.
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0: While the world watches the stars at the FIFA World Cup, Hyundai has its eyes on the next generation of talent, the future stars who are already turning heads at age 14, because Next doesn't wait for an invitation, and neither does Hyundai. Hyundai has always moved the future within reach, and we did it when we made advanced safety standard on every vehicle and engineered EVs with ultra-fast charging capability, and we're still doing it every day, because the future isn't some far-off concept. It's already here. Next starts now. Hyundai, an official partner of FIFA. 844-204-RICH, number to dial. Speaking of Next, it's starting now. The Spurs. Jimmy in San Antonio's got to be on this program after the Spurs make the NBA Finals. What's up, Jimmy?
1: You have got to tell John and Cindy Thompson I said hi. How the hell have those two been? I haven't talked to them in forever.
0: Yeah, I don't know how you would know. Again, the man who's basically, he runs American Century, and American Century Championship is his baby, Jonathan and Cindy Thomas. I saw them over the weekend.
1: Oh,
0: yeah.
1: Just great people. You know, I used to hang out with them and the Underhills.
0: Ah, oh, is that right? You put the tab on there, huh? Okay.
1: Yeah, not the Thompsons. They're good people. The Underhills, you build them.
0: Okay. What's on your mind, Jimmy?
1: Okay. Shout out to Sister Bernadette. She's one of the nuns y'all have been seeing, old family friend, and it's fun seeing her on TV everywhere. Carl in New York, probably you're going to hear some mariachi music soon. I'm just guessing, Carl.
0: Okay.
1: And then, Rich, it's been since 99, yep. Back when I was working in the Brazos Valley. You're familiar with that area.
0: Indeed.
1: Okay, well, how do you want to do this? Are we going to do a little bet? I don't want to ruin our friendship.
0: There's no ruining the friendship. It's all house money as far as I'm concerned. I'd love for it to happen.
1: I have an idea for a bet.
0: What do you got, Jimmy?
1: I don't think the family's going to like it. Okay, the winner gets the loser's dog.
0: No.
1: And I'm rooting for the Knicks because Bex is driving me nuts, and I'm okay if you win this year, dude. You can win.
0: No, I must. No, I think we got to think of something that's a little less disturbing.
2: Which eyes?
1: You wouldn't like that, right?
0: No. Don't like it at all. I don't know. How about $100 to the other guy's charity?
3: Now we're talking.
4: Here we go.
0: A little charity.
3: Let's go.
1: Okay. Then I need to find a charity, is what you're telling me.
4: Yourself. Yeah. It can be you.
3: This guy.
0: Or $100 to St. Jude. Either way, there's a winner, and the rest of it's for pride. How does that sound?
1: Oh, okay. Isn't that Costanza Fund?
0: The Human Fund. Yep.
1: I'll be the Human Fund.
0: Yeah. Fantastic.
1: Okay. Guaranteed. Let's do a hundo. It'll be fun. I picked your Knicks before the Western Conference Finals was over, and I'm sticking with my pick. I'm sticking with your Knicks.
0: Okay, I hear you.
3: Woo.
0: And tomorrow, and thanks for the call, Jimmy. Tomorrow, you know, when maybe A.J. Brown's acquisition by the Patriots takes over this program.
5: That would be nice.
0: As you heard Tom Pelissero, did you hear that? We'll talk more about the finals matchup tomorrow. Did you pick up on Tommy P saying that a 2028 first-round pick is going to be the centerpiece?
3: I have seen that floating around, yeah.
0: I'm wondering what the reason for that is. Do the Patriots not have one next year?
3: Not that I'm aware of.
0: Did they forfeit it?
3: Yeah, now that's always on the table. Yeah.
4: Of 100 in the other round.
0: Or the Eagles are like, next year you guys are going to be too good to the point where we'd rather roll the dice that you won't be as good in 2028?
5: That seems unlikely.
0: I don't know what it is.
5: I mean, have you watched us play?
0: Patriots don't want to cough it up. I don't know.
5: Probably don't want to cough it up.
0: I don't know. So, there we go.
5: Yeah. No, they got a first rounder next year, so I don't know.
0: Oh, as you know, when Brown's news breaks, the Miz is on a plane reacting to it. That happened to the moment where you realized that they weren't going to draft Travis Hunter, and they traded away the rights to do that, but
3: is this now?
0: Apparently, tell me this isn't
4: 24 real. Minutes ago.
3: No way.
4: Yeah, because it's from his.
0: He's at 35,000 feet.
3: Oh, he posted it?
4: Yeah, he posted it.
3: Oh man,
4: new way.
0: I'll send him what I said about it. I think this is fine. I think this is what the Browns need to do. How does that sound?
5: I'm with you.
0: They're not ready to win now. They're just not ready to win now.
3: No.
0: They're not ready to win now, and you want to win. Miles is a win now piece. Clearly, the Rams prove that.
4: Yeah.
0: They're not ready to win now. And by win, I mean the whole damn shooting match. That's what you want. You want to give the Browns fans something that Cubs fans got years ago, right? Now you can, that's what Bills fans are eager to get right now. Lions fans, you want to win the whole damn shooting match. And by the time you're ready to win the whole damn shooting match, if you're lucky, what is Garrett, 32? And he's not going to let get you Jared Verse a 1, a 2, and a 3. Just not. Now he will. Last year, he could have been, you know, multiple firsts, but maybe not Jared Verse. I mean, how many sacks worse will they be? 4, 5? Well, potentially? I mean, I know he just broke the sack record. You're just assuming he's not going to do it again.
4: Jared had 7.5 last year, so.
3: Let's say, maybe, you know.
0: That's what you're hoping for. You're hoping Verse is going to go off and he won't be as good. Right. I don't know.
3: You know, the Verse
0: even if you're 8 off, 9 off, come on now. I mean, collectively, maybe you're going to get more. I know what I'm saying doesn't make sense to maybe Browns fans, but everything else that you built around these kids that you've gotten the last 2 years, they're growing up together, and it's just Monka's got to be the right fit. That's it. He's got to be the guy who can put it all together and be a guy that everyone's going to follow and follow his voice and follow his essence, and he's got a new culture, and that's the way it's going to go. I don't know if he's that guy. But, you know, he's been in walking soundbite so far, and to me, you know, that shows a personality that maybe he's showing off inside, and you go follow him to freedom. But I'd push back on the Miz right there. I don't think this is.
4: Yeah, but you can't push back like that's your first fan.
0: I get it. But you know, when he calls in, he's still going to have the Browns 17.
4: Yeah, of course. They're still winning those Super Bowl.
0: Back to wrap this in a second. 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
18: From the Cromwell Weather Center, I'm Jeff Daly. Partly sunny today with a high in the low 80s. There is a 6 and 10 chance for showers and thunderstorms. Just a slight chance of rain this evening. Otherwise, partly cloudy, low near 60. Tomorrow, we're sunny, 79. Clear tomorrow night, 57. Wednesday's outlook is mostly sunny with a high near 80. Sunny Thursday, 83. Sunny Friday, 85. Looks like some showers for the weekend.
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21: I'm Nick DeLuca. Start with a stunner in the NFL. The Browns trading two-time Defensive Player of the Year Myles Garrett to the Rams for two-time Pro Bowl pass rusher Jared Verse, a first-round pick in 2027, second-rounder in 2028, and third-rounder in 2029. Garrett coming off a season where he set the NFL's all-time single-season sack record. It's the third time any player won Defensive Player of the Year, then changed teams the next season on a list that includes Deion Sanders going from Niners to Cowboys in 1995. DraftKings moving the Rams from 8-1 to 13-2 to win the Super Bowl. Meanwhile, a reunion in New York. The Giants signing wide receiver Odell Beckham Jr. to a one-year deal. Former first-round pick by the Giants back in 2014. Has not played in the NFL since he appeared with the Dolphins in 2024. Quarterback Russell Wilson finalizing a deal to become a CBS Sports analyst. Had an offer on the table from the Jets to join the team as a backup to Geno Smith.
22: Hey, it's your resident Super Bowl champ Chris Cannon. 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I'll tell you which team has the clear advantage in the NBA Finals. 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
2: Chet Holmgren signed a five-year, $239.25 million deal. Well, damn, Chet. It's time for it to show up. It really is. And I get it. Victor Wembanyama has this mind thing over Chet Holmgren. But, man, come on, man. We don't need you barking like no poodle. 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Hoo, hoo. We need you being a golden retriever. A St. Bernard. Hoo, hoo. We need you to

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1: What's up, man?
0: It's Monday.
1: It is Monday.
0: It's like my Friday, though.
1: Is that what it is?

0: the rest of the week? It's your only day here?
1: Only day.
0: Yeah. Okay. Dave's going to come in and be, I talked to him the other day, and then we'll have to work out like Thursday and Friday. It won't be one of those possibly split sessions where I'll be, you know, live from KS Bar while Dave's down here in studio, because I'll be up in Lexington. He's going to do softball, and then he's going to drive back, won't be there Friday for the baseball, and then come back for Saturday if softball goes on. He's got a lot of stuff going on, too. So
1: there you go.
0: So, but we'll have it all covered.
1: Oh, yeah.
0: One way or the other.
1: We'll get the schedule set for the whole week.
0: There we go. We'll take that out of your way.
1: At some point, But download the Owensboro Radio app, listen anywhere in the world. 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It's a big news day in the NFL.
0: Oh, we got all kinds
1: of
0: news.
1: No offseason in the NFL. We'll talk about that. A number of just potpourri-type topics on today's show. But I think the headline... Yes. Anytime QB1 runs a triathlon and beats his goal, we got to open with that. Travis Holtree in studio.
2: It's good to be here. We tried to hook up last week and the week before, I think, but because of all the rain and the tournament's getting pushed around a little bit. But, you know, it works out well. We can come in and kind of talk about the race, but it's always good to be here.
0: I mean, Mother Nature won out that week. He didn't want to drive down to Muhlenberg to do a 10-minute interview. But they could have just ran down there. I mean, that's what he did down in Nashville.
1: Somebody drop a bike halfway there, then you can just jump on
2: the bike.
1: Maybe swim in some strip pits down there in Muhlenberg County. But man, first of all, congratulations. You know, this is something that, you know, I know you said you wanted to challenge yourself, see if you still had it in the tank, and you put a goal out there and you beat your goal. So you got to be feeling pretty good about that.
2: Yeah, it was this is a great first race. It's been 16 years since I, you know, was at the start line of a race. And there was a little bit more nerves than I expected with that. I was coming into the race. I'd had a scary event swimming. I wanted to get some open water work in because this was going to be in the Cumberland River.
0: Mm-hmm.
2: Of course, the next one's in a reservoir, and then the next one's in the Tennessee River. So you got to get used to swimming in open water.
0: Two totally different things.
2: Yeah, it is. Swimming in a pool you can push yourself, obviously. I mean, but you get to push off the wall. You can see the black line at the bottom. You know where you're at the whole time. Swimming in open water with people cutting over you and bumping into you, and you know, it's a whole different thing. And so I had gone out to – I have permission to swim in a lake out off of Red Hill Maxwell Road. And I had planned to go out there and swim for about 30, 45 minutes just to get, you know, get some open water practice in. And I put my wetsuit on. And again, it's been, you know, 15 years since I've had a wetsuit on. And I got in the wetsuit and I started swimming. And I felt real constricted and started to panic. And actually started cramping and had like this total. And I was there by myself. And so I rolled over and like backed. You know, kind of just, and I was like, oh my God, I mean, I can't even swim in open water. What am I going to do? This was a week before the race.
0: Wow.
2: So anyway, that kind of, you know, my training had been going so well. I mean, much better than I had anticipated. Little nicks and dings here, little, you know, some soreness and issues, but nothing really that was derailing the whole plan. But that kind of mentally was like, man, I'm a good swimmer. What's going on here? So my wife is like, you're not going to do your race unless you go back out there and conquer that fear. I was like, okay.
0: So there you go.
2: Why don't you go with me?
0: Leave it to the wife.
1: A lifeguard.
3: Nice to have a lifeline there. Yeah, for sure.
2: So we went back out on Thursday. Thursday before the race. And I swam about a mile in the open water, didn't have any problem. And you know, what's interesting is I was kind of thinking that swim would probably be my second best of the three events. And I got in that water on Sunday and I put up my best swim time ever. I mean, ever. I was passing people and it was just a really, really good swim.
0: How different is that? Because you guys are jumping off the boat, you know, into the Cumberland River.
2: Right.
0: You know, and as you said, there's, you know, it's not like you go one at a time. It's just, there you go. Yeah. And now you got, I don't know how many people ran the race, but you have, you know, 60, 70 people all swimming in the same direction. Right. There has to be almost like a NASCAR going into turn one at, you know, down there at Martinsville.
2: So they have a platform And they would, you know, you just come up in a group and jump, and then 3 seconds later jump. But you had multiple people getting in at the same time. And, you know, I was kind of strategic as the boat was going out. I was looking at the buoys, and I thought, you know, if I'm going to cut across hard to the blue buoy, and then I'm going to take the quickest, you know, the quickest line between two spots and head that way. And I knew I'd encounter some, I would hit some people, and I did. I took a nice kick to the throat, and not the right. It was on the side of my neck, and then I took a couple shots to my ribs.
0: Rubbin's racing,
2: you know,
0: baby.
2: That's right. And there was one guy came right into me, and I pushed him off, and he looked at me, and I pushed him again. But you're trying to breathe, maintain your stroke, so. But anyway, I averaged, you know, I swam the, it was just over 1,200 meters, which is, you know, not quite a mile, and did it in 18 minutes, which is just, I mean, that's moving in the water.
0: A motorboat going on.
1: So especially then, with the traffic out there.
2: Then got me, again, you know, it's really crazy how mentally, because I really turned it on the last 100 yards. I could see the green buoys, and I was like, oh, I'm going for it now. I'm getting up on land. So I sprinted that last 100, and I got to where they help you out of the water, and I look up, and I had underestimated the climb out of the river. It was like a 75 yard up this grassy bank, and it was all muddy and from people going before, because all the sprint people went ahead of us, right? So I was like, oh my gosh. And so I take off running up that hill, and I get to the top of it. I'm gassed. And I'm like, so I go to my bike, and I do a lot of my race. I do by heart rate. So I know where I need my heart rates for a prolonged period of time to be able to have anything left in the tank. You kind of plan that. You learn that while you're, you know, training. And for me, I needed my average heart rate for the entire race to be somewhere between 152 and 159, somewhere in that range. I got up to the top of the hill, went to my bike, started putting all my stuff on, got on my bike and went to where you mount, or took my bike where you mounted to take off. And I looked down at my heart rate on my bike computer, and my heart rate was still at 168. And I was like, oh my gosh, man, I'm going to have to calm down. So I spent the first couple miles on the bike kind of just really, really laid it back and dialed my heart back in. And
1: see, that to me, that would like psych me out even more. And it's like, if that's on my mind, like that's, to be able to draw it back and be able to get back in a rhythm, you still got a long way to go with that.
2: That's right. You know, you're only a third through the race, and from a time perspective, you're nowhere close to being a third through the race.
0: Yeah, if you did that in 18 minutes, we said 3:11, so you still had like 2 hours and 49 minutes to go.
2: The transition times, they count your transition times, and this will tell you, I mean, my transition time from the bike to the run was like just right at 3 minutes, but my transition time from the swim to the bike was 5.5 minutes because of that run up that hill, and just, you know, trying to catch your breath and stuff. But the bike, I can tell you, was so much fun. You go, if you're familiar with Nashville, they shut down Ellington Parkway from downtown all the way out to the Riley and Louisville exit. So you bike all the way out there, and next time you're in Nashville, if you're leaving downtown, you're on the Ellington. There's 4 miles. It's all uphill. It's all uphill. It is. I mean, there is no, and I'm telling you, that was a burn. That was a burn. But coming back,
0: it's all downhill. Oh, man.
2: I was hitting 37, 38 miles per hour coming back. And that was, it was.
1: I'd rather be that way going up than coming
2: back. Well, but the thing is you go out and back. And then if you're doing the Olympic, you got to go back out and do it again. And then come back.
0: So two uphills.
2: So you go up that thing twice. And so, but yeah, so we, you know, it's a great race. There's a lot of people out.
0: How tough is that? You know, you watch a little bit of the Tour de France, and they have the pack, you know, but like even on something there, you'll have a lot of bikes around you, or at least close to
2: it's
0: you.
2: It's very difficult.
0: I mean, it's a totally different thing, isn't it?
2: They don't let you draft.
0: Right.
2: You know, there's no drafting because so many people are in their aero bars. Which, you know, Dan was making fun of, like, is that a bike with a headrest? But you get down, you're like in an arrow position, if you can think of getting your body contorted down to where you're an arrow. And so because you don't have your hands really on your brakes.
0: Right.
2: So all that's up there are two buttons for your gears. And so, you know, if something was to jump out real quick, you have to come out of that position and grab your handlebars and where your brakes are. So they don't allow drafting because of that. It's really difficult because of that. when you are distancing yourself from the pack, if you're a fast biker and you're a slower swimmer, you've gotten, or just because of your start position,
0: right?
2: You know, they start you, everything's chipped. They're right. They're chipping your, you know, your time is chipped. So, you know, until you really earn your space, you are moving in and out of people. And, so there's a couple of times I had to whistle at somebody like, hey, you know, drift, you know, walk, stay in your lane, you know?
0: Right.
2: So, yeah, the bike was great. Sun was a torch. You know, I think I told you guys.
1: Did it get hot while you're on the bike? Was it hot the whole time you were out of the water?
2: Yeah, when I got the last 5 miles of the bike, I could feel the sun on my back. You know, I was like, okay. And I had taken in a lot of fluids, a lot of electrolytes, and a gel, like a energy. It's not an energy gel. It's nutrition, mm-hmm. Kind of like honey, you know. And so, yeah, I got on the bike. My legs felt good. And coming out of the little transition area, you go under the bridge there, the Korean War Bridge, you know, and so there's shade, and you get the boost from your family and friends there yelling at you and stuff, you know. And my wife was like, "You've only got 6 more miles."
0: Only.
2: I was like, yeah.
1: What was your mental though? Like, did you feel like I only have 6, or was it like, oh my God?
2: Honestly, I felt okay.
1: Yeah.
2: And then when I got out and realized that there was no shade. And
0: oh, on the run.
2: So I was going to run 6 miles, and you can tell I got sun, and 6 miles, and you're downtown. And so there is no breeze, and it's 6 miles.
0: And it's all concrete, which

0: probably
1: yeah,
0: had.
1: Yeah, I saw the finish line and I went with everything I had, and I it was funny. I told Missy, I said, hey, I was like, if this race would have been 50 yards further, I wouldn't have made it. But that's how you're supposed to race.
2: Right.
1: You're supposed to go so hard that there's nothing left in the tanks when you're done, no matter what the distance is.
2: Here's my question. When you get to like the Ironman that you're going to do at the end of the summer, you know, which is, you know, the two, was it 2.5 miles and then the 120 bike and the 26-mile
1: right,
2: run.
1: Right.
2: Where do the potty breaks come in? I mean, seriously, well, I've always wondered about that.
1: Good point. You try to pee in the water, obviously, before you get out. But then the most people will either they'll pee while they're biking, mm-hmm. as long as there's nobody right behind them. I don't. I can pull off on the side of the road and I'll run up and pee, you know, in the woods or something like that. You know, what's interesting you say that is that they just passed a bunch of new rules about urination during an event. And if you're not where there's porta potties and you have to go, you have to make sure nobody can see a party, you know, part of your body. And so the easiest thing to do is just pee while you're right.
2: I was going to say, I think that really is. You hear about that some.
1: The thing is,
2: but I mean, you're expelling so much water. Right. I doubt, I mean,
1: once you get to the point where it's coming out as fast as it's going in, really, you know, like yesterday on that run, it was, there was no way I was going to pee because everything I was putting in me was just coming back out in sweat.
2: Yeah.
1: You know? Once you get to that point, you don't have to worry about it. But early, well, the other thing that's hard is you're supposed, you know, I started pre-hydrating for this race and I'm post-hydrating still. I mean, just constant. Well, you know, so all night long, you're up every 2 or 3 hours. And then in the morning of, you're peeing. And then it's like during the first part of the race, but then it starts to balance out.
2: Right. Balance itself out.
1: So,
0: I mean, do you have a full work day today?
2: How long would you be out if you did like an Olympic?
0: I mean, of course, that's
2: you'd be out of work for a month.
0: The training, I'm sure, prepares you for the after the race. But I mean, you felt pretty good afterwards. I mean,
1: yeah. I went, like I said, I didn't leave anything out there. The last 50 yards, there was a couple other guys, and I was like, I want to catch them. I'd like to tell you I caught them, but they felt me coming and they turned it up too. And I guess they're faster sprinters than me. Of course, I've watched the video several times. I don't know if you've seen it. I felt like I was setting a land speed record running. And I looked at it and I'm like, I'm as slow as a tortoise. You know, that's terrible.
0: But, I mean, nobody's going to hold that against you after that.
2: 3 hours, 11 minutes is, or what, 3:11? That's pretty impressive for the first time in 15 years.
0: You beat your goal.
1: I beat the goal and I had a great swim. The bike was a great bike. It was a 19 mile per hour average, but the run was slower than I wanted and it was purely heat. So my coach and I, we're totally scrapping the plan between now and not scrapping it, but now on July 11th, when I do the half Ironman, what we're going to do is a lot of my longer workouts, he's making me do them in the hotter part of the day. And so I can prepare both my nutrition and electrolytes for doing it. So like, in other words, like I would do it right now,
2: right.
1: You know? And I've been doing a lot of that in the mornings. So we're going to change that to get the body, you know, locked in for the long heat battle.
2: Yeah, because this one, the half one, that's a 13-mile run and a 60-mile bike.
1: It's a 56-mile bikes and a 13-mile run, and then you in the swim is a mile and 1.2 miles. So, and it's in a reservoir up in Muncie. So it's a hot area. It's all agriculture. You're like, you know, out there with all, it's so
2: not a lot of shade.
0: It's gonna build the confidence though. Like now you got this under your belt.
1: And like, look, the strategy is totally different. When I go into Muncie, I will not bike at 19 to 20 miles per hour. I will dial the heart rate down into the 140s. I'll save my legs. I won't push my legs as hard as I did in Nashville. I mean, I push my legs on the bike. I won't do that. You know, I'll have legs left for the 13.
2: It's like he's like QB1. He's got a game plan, Steve. Yeah. He got to get it with his coach and get the game plan ready to go.
0: I feel like the mental hurdle of the whole thing is as much physical, right? I mean, like especially like you said, like there's moments where like you scale the hill, your heart rate's up, you overcome that, you start running, and all of a sudden you start to say, "Man, I'm going to be baking."
1: Right.
0: Like just to overcome those two mental obstacles. That can really derail your whole race if you let it just weigh on you the whole time.
1: I saw a really neat quote on the back of a shirt while I was running yesterday. It was on a guy's triathlon tank top. It said, triathlons don't build character, they reveal it. Mm-hmm. And with

0: that means is you have to teach yourself on the fly while you're going. It's like, okay, I can't keep doing this or I'm not going to make it, you know? And so, yes, you have to learn to really control your mind, because your mind will shut you down, or it'll say, look, you can do it. You know, it's figuring that out. I will say this, that if you are racing the right way 4 or 5 times in every race, you're going to tell yourself, man, I'm going to quit.
1: Yeah, I'm done. Yeah.
0: And all five of mine happened on the run.
1: So we're at the Green River. Credit Union guest of the game, QB1 Travis Ultra. I've got to ask you, as you've been training for this and doing this, you know, you talk about having to mentally prepare to expect the unexpected and adjust. Have you seen that affect you in the law office some, that, you know, as you're, you know, being the general managing partner down there at former Watson Ultra, you're in court, where maybe you've kind of taken some of the things you've learned on the triathlon and been like, hey, you know, this works well in the courtroom, because who knows what can happen in some of the cases you have.
0: Yeah, it goes both ways. I think a lot of being good in triathlons is because I've had to learn how to temper things in my practice and how to control it. But, you know, going all the way back to when I did these in 2009 and 2010, when I would face difficult things in cases, I would tell myself, yeah, but I've done the unthinkable.
1: Right.
0: People tell me it's impossible. It's not impossible. We're going to do this, you know? So yes, triathlon does help. It really does help other areas of your life. It helps relationally. You become a lot better budgeter of time. You take a lot of the principles and you cross apply them. The other thing, and I want to make sure I mention before I leave, is that I'm totally switching gears here, is the generosity of our community. Mm-hmm. You know, this was my first race, so I didn't make this huge push like I will when Ironman comes up, because that's a big one and I want everybody to get behind it. But just on this Olympic one, we raised nearly $2,000.
1: That's awesome.
0: For Miles to Miracles. That's going to go to those nonprofits, and you know, it's not. It is $400 or $500 each, right? But that's still a difference. That's still something that they don't have to go out and raise, you know. So everybody that did donate, I'm you know, beyond grateful for. And the opportunity will arise if you didn't get an opportunity here, because I'm going to make a push for the half Ironman. Mm-hmm. We're going to do a fundraising then. And then at the end, when Ironman comes up, that'll be the big one. And so Miles to Miracles is healthy and well. It's doing really good. And I've already started looking at opportunities to let other endurance athletes jump in and do that. So, again, the principle of, you know, let's do the unthinkable, that's cross-applying to that, too.
1: Oh, yeah, without a doubt.
0: So it's just a great thing. I love being a part of it. Being able to race again, I'm grateful for the health. I'm grateful for the opportunity to talk about it. But it really is, this time I'm trying to make it, as much as it's hard. We talked about this the first time I came in here, because people talk to you like, oh, you did this. And I did. I trained. I worked hard. And I did it. But this time the why behind it means a whole lot more to me. It's like at least something else comes out of this other than just people saying you did a great job.
1: Right.
2: Know, so. Oh, yeah. Be sure to search it out there on Facebook. You did a great job of keeping Amber. I'm not on Facebook, but Amber was keeping me posted of everything that was on there. Miles to Miracles out there on Facebook. Easy to donate too. Like definitely some causes to get behind.
1: Yeah, it's easy. You can donate like a set amount, or you can do it per mile if you want to, and how whatever anything does. And it, like you said, it goes to 4 local and 1 that's semi-local, you know, originally, but now is outside. And I mean, as he said, whether it's you're raising $500 for each one or $50 for each one, that's less time they have to go and fundraise.
0: Right. That's right. And you think about that while you're out there, you know, you think about, okay, there's more to this than, you know, I got to do this. I'm going
2: to
0: do this.
2: Because that's a good way to get your mental back on track.
0: It's not for me.
2: I'm going to buckle down and get this done. Before we get you out of here, man, where's this big cat from Iowa State gonna end up?
0: Milan. Yeah, I still, my heart says he's still gonna end up at Kentucky. I think that they really, you know, they need him the most. They'll do what it takes to get him there. It is kind of, you know, I mean, we may even hear tonight, right? I mean, he was supposed to announce today. I think that there's a concern in Louisville camp that he's going to cut in on some playing time of other people that we've already paid a lot of money to. So if there is a big deterrent there, I would think that would be it, and playing time. But you know, it's weird. Arizona's really become active too here at the end. So, but I still think it's a Kentucky lean.
2: I know last night, like if you got on Twitter last night, I mean, it was almost a done deal to Louisville. It felt like it was just a lot of buzz growing towards that. And man, that Papa John's money, man.
1: Who knows?
2: Go a long way. If Pope loses this cat to Louisville, I mean, they might. I mean, listen, he might not even make it to week one of the season.
1: If Pope loses this cat to anybody, because I mean, as he said, you know, like,
2: but Louisville though, that's like
1: that's even worse.
2: That's a double whammy.
1: Yeah, especially when you don't think,
2: especially when they're that could make them go from being like a top 10 team
1: to the number one,
2: probably the number one
1: preseason number one.
0: Yeah, they'll be deep at that point.
2: And I mean, they don't necessarily, they don't need them nearly as badly as Kentucky does.
1: No, Arizona too.
2: I think you'll see that in the NIL deal that he signs with the cat, if it is Kentucky in the
1: NIL. I know they both kind of supposedly made their final offers and both had raised them. And yeah, I think
2: I love that. I read that too. Like both, everyone's made their final offers and then a couple others have come in with bigger offers.
1: Right.
2: So
1: I mean,
2: they've raised their offers.
1: Hey, I got to give him credit. You say what you want about Milanovic or however you say his name. The one thing he did is it's a basic of supply and demand. You're by far and away the best player available and about the only superstar available.
2: Yeah.
1: And there's a lot of teams that need you. By golly, he's going to get paid.
0: His agent maneuvered that quite well.
2: Yeah. And rightfully so, right? He drops out of the draft. Go get what you get.
1: He'll get paid.
0: As long as they don't change the structure, I mean, they're going to do it until
1: something changes.
2: Well, Travis, man, thanks for coming by, man.
0: Thank you.
1: Appreciate it. No problem. Congratulations.
0: We'll get back out here before July 11th. And if you see me on the roads, don't run me over.
1: Just honk.
2: Just honk at him and give him some encouragement.
1: Especially
2: as hot as it's about to get here in Kentucky. That's QB1 Travis Ultry. Completed his triathlon 3 hours, 11 minutes under his goal. Be sure and check Miles to Miracles out there on Facebook. See you next time, Travis.
0: Thank you, guys. I appreciate it.
2: Yes, sir. We come back. It's a little potpourri. We're going to talk about the big Iowa State cat. We'll talk about some big trades in the NFL.
1: All of a sudden, it becomes a new front runner in the NFL.
2: Yeah, I think so. I think we got a new, at least in the NFC.
1: Yeah.
2: We'll talk about that next. Live at 5, 1027 again.
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2: 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Big thanks to Travis Holtry for coming by telling us about his adventure. And Chris texted in and told me to stop talking to him like I knew anything about a marathon.
1: Well, you know, he was talking about, like, you
2: marathon could to me is mowing the front yard.
1: Here's the thing. He was talking about this where he was like, you know, the marathon or the triathlon will throw things at you and you got to really set your mind to it. I was sitting there thinking, like, with Chris, we were talking the other day, like, what we ought to do is maybe get Steve to run marathons for when there's technical difficulties when they're here at 102.7 when technical difficulties, because sometimes it's like you're going to lose your mind on it.
2: I'd be the
1: healthiest
2: man alive.
1: That's what I'm saying. So it would help you handle technical difficulties a little easier.
2: Yeah, it probably wouldn't.
1: No, it wouldn't.
2: I don't think marathoning would.
1: You're Bill O'Reilly when it comes to technical difficulties. There's no doubt about it.
2: Not a fan of
1: it. No, you're not.
2: No doubt about
1: it. How about the new camera that's up, man?
2: It is cool. Yeah, if I thought it was going to be in like super ultra 4K on the stream, I might have wore a shirt that was a little less tight than this.
1: I mean, I can always get you here in nice and tight.
2: It's a great transition from Travis, who's out here just burning mile after mile after mile. And me and Amber just need to start getting after it a little bit.
1: There you go.
2: I picked up some serious winter weight. The other night when I'm hauling around all the equipment from the third region, you said, hey, all I need you to do, this table and this power thing that Dave generator has, the electric power thing, take it over to the car. It's over there at the hitting facility. Literally, it's not even 100 yards away. I got like halfway there and I'm like, I'm gassed. Like, I don't know. My pants are falling down.
1: Now I can fix this for you. Let me give you a puppy that gives you something to walk every day.
2: No, I'm good on that. That would just mean there'd be less time for me to exercise.
1: No, you can walk it every day.
2: Man.
1: You guys can go on 2 mile walks.
2: Got to do something. Beach bod. Apologies to the folks in Clearwater that are going to be subjected to this winter beach bod.
1: There you go.
2: Coming your way.
1: In the middle of summer.
2: Here in a couple days. But no, man, we'll switch gears a little bit here. We are going to talk about the big trade, and I do want to talk about this commitment that's still looming out there. I mean, before the controversy, you kind of started to hear some buzz on Friday about some other folks jumping in and raising their offer to him. I had a different true or false question, so I changed it. But my true or false question I was going to ask you Friday was, by the time we get back on the air on Monday, he'll be committed.
1: Well,
2: true or false? And I kind of thought it would be true.
1: Well, hold on. I don't know. This is just things I've heard, scuttlebutt, as Matt Jones likes to say, that part of his contract and his pay with Iowa State was he couldn't leave make an announcement until after May 31st. Now, I don't know how true that is.
2: That would make sense.
1: Are some of those contracts are kind of set up where you get your last payment, you know, of a certain date.
2: Sure.
1: So, if that's the truth, then it would be like today. You would figure, okay, he'd make the announcement today. I hadn't seen anything yet. Listen, I know a lot of people say it's definitely down to Kentucky and Louisville. I think the longer this goes on, the more I fear Arizona of jumping in, because Arizona needs a, you know, a, basically a scoring option number one also. So that's kind of where I'm starting to lean. The longer this goes, I fear Arizona more than I do Louisville.
2: Really feel like – I feel like that he's going to Kentucky.
1: I do too.
2: I think if it wasn't for all of the
1: – misses?
2: Yeah. Well, just the disaster that has been this offseason. If it wasn't for that, I don't think we'd even be sweating it. Because none of the other schools don't make sense. I mean, even Arizona I don't – just reading everything from a lot of the experts that, you know, that have chimed in on it, I mean, it would be out of left field, I feel like, if he went to Arizona. I don't see that fit. And then for Louisville, you're giving up. I mean,
1: but when
2: you're going to get as many shots as you want.
1: Yeah,
2: but to Kentucky.
1: But here's the thing: in this new day and age, you're not choosing the school because of the big, you know, the Kentucky history and all.
2: It's the best situation.
1: No, though. It's not even the best situation. I think you're a hired gun. You're a mercenary. It's all going to be about the cash.
2: I mean, yes.
1: Because let's be honest.
2: But the cash is not probably a guy, pretty close.
1: This is not a guy who I think, even if he comes back and has a monster year, is really going to raise his draft stock next year. He is right now what he's going to be.
2: But if he committed Friday, he's probably making less money than if he commits today.
1: He is.
2: That's just reality.
1: And he's probably going to make less money than he commits days ago.
2: Kentucky just gave me 8. What do you say about 8.5? 8 Kentucky, how about 9? He's an auctioneer.
1: Oh, without a doubt, his agent should be.
2: And you know, that's just how it's going to go. And I feel like in the end, he'll be at Kentucky.
1: I think so, too. But I do think the longer it goes, the more I fear Arizona.
2: I mean, but I do think that there is problem. I would think there is some credence that June 1st. Deal.
1: I've heard it different places and seen it read different places. I cannot verify that. I have no idea.
2: But I mean, even if it wasn't, I'm sure he's probably out there trying to get every.
1: No, I mean, just.
2: But I mean, again, you read that he wants to be in the summer program. He wants to get this done pretty quick. And I mean, at some point.
1: But is there a difference between today and Friday? This Friday? I mean, if you waited really. 4 days to let people bid against each other,
2: especially if it. If it gets you $2 more million.
1: Well, how about if it only gets you let's say it only gets it gets you another $500,000. Like we don't have to go $2 million.
2: Care if, yeah.
1: That's what I'm saying.
2: I'll wait a week for $500,000.
1: I think this is
2: I'll wait two weeks. It doesn't matter to me.
1: I think this has got to me, it's got a lot of mercenary tendencies to it where it's all about the money. And that's all college sports is right now.
2: That's not him.
1: No, it's college sports.
2: Yeah, that's everybody.
1: Without a doubt.
2: But I just this feels like the biggest commit. I mean, I have to go way back in Kentucky history, like that first big one that Kentucky got when they started coming back around. I mean, who was the guy that
1: Patrick Patterson was a huge commitment.
2: The one that kind of made Matt Jones famous, right? Mm-hmm. I mean, this has that level of vibe, maybe even more as far as importance goes.
1: But here's the thing.
2: Because if Pope doesn't land this guy, I just feel like the writing's on the wall.
1: But here's,
2: he's not going to survive.
1: This is the point I make is, even if you do sign him, I'm just not buying Kentucky as a final. Now, the Hayward, who you didn't get to see play last year, the red shirt, you know, like if he comes out and beats a superstar, maybe it's a type of Final Four team. I just don't
2: think. Hawthorne.
1: Yeah. I just don't think that for me, and I don't know, maybe it's just because of the way the offseason's been, I'm just not buying anything until I get to see him.
2: I really like their play games. I think I would really be comfortable with the starting five.
1: As a Final Four team?
2: I'm really comfortable as a starting five as a winning program. That my current concern then would become depth.
1: Sweet 16 team. Like, if you sign him, do you feel like this is a Sweet 16 team?
2: Yes, absolutely.
1: Okay.
2: Yeah. I mean, I don't know that they will be that, but I think it's okay to have that expectation.
1: I think you're also
2: if you sign this cat, I mean, it opens the door for a run. I mean,
1: well, this is college basketball and more, you know, we don't know what you're going to get out of the kid that come from the smaller school. Was it Watkins or whoever it was, the guard that
2: from
1: came
2: from Furman?
1: Yeah, from Furman. You know, I'm not as high on Zoom as other people are. I don't think Zoom, his style of play matches the offense that Pope best plays. And then you got Hawthorne. I think this is college basketball in a nutshell. Like in the past,
2: Moreno takes a big jump.
1: We'll see. I hope he does. I will say in college basketball in the past, you kind of saw the guys coming. Like, you know, you would see them, you know, you saw Mashburn as a freshman and take a jump as a sophomore going into his junior season. You don't see that now because guys are like Watkins and Zoom are playing at other schools that you don't get to watch play. You know, Hawthorne was a red shirt. I still think there's a lot of question marks. even if you sign him, for me to dial this in as a Final Four type team. But we'll see.
2: Yeah, and I mean, on paper, this is all just on paper. I mean, we still have to see Pope perform.
1: Yeah.
2: I mean, you know, I mean, it's hard to say because I thought they were performing well year one, and I will give him the injury pass year one a little bit because I felt like that team just fell off a cliff when the injuries really hit. I mean, you lose your two best players. And I mean, I know people are going to say that about last year, but it wasn't happening last year. Like, they had already shown that group the year before had already shown the ability to beat really good teams.
1: Yeah, they
2: last year's team. I mean, outside you take a Purdue exhibition game. Come on, get rid of that. I mean, that was even without those guys. But yeah, even with those guys, it looked like they were still mid.
1: No, oh yeah.
2: So I mean, I don't give him.
1: That team should have lost in the first round of the NCAA tournament last year. Before.
2: It's a huge, and I did look up the pronunciation. I know I said the other, but I mean, the longer this thing drags on, I want to know more, but I watched a little bit of this dude. This dude's a difference maker.
1: You think so?
2: Oh my gosh.
1: Yeah. Okay.
2: Yeah. I mean, this dude's a stud. I mean, this would be huge. And I would go as far to say if Louisville landed him, I think they're the national championship favorite. I mean,
1: I would think so with what they have coming in. If Louisville lands him, I think, Louisville said there were a lot of people that the money bags around Louisville that said, it was time to figure out if Kelsey was the guy. We're going to spend as much money as we had to put the best talent around him and find out if he's the guy. If they get him and they don't win it, then Kelsey's not the guy.
2: I mean, because he's getting to that point, too. Where I mean, there's a lot of buzz.
1: And now, I will say
2: Brown didn't help
1: him. The program
2: last year
1: he took over where it was, Louisville to UK, is not even comparable.
2: Way longer.
1: Right, because it's not even comparable because he took over a dumpster fire of Kenny Payne. They couldn't beat Kentucky Wesleyan College.
2: Yeah, no, you're right. No, and I think that does help him get a little bit longer of a leash. But Maloon, Mom Chilovich.
1: Chilovich. Okay. I'm just going to call him Mom.
2: Mom Chilovich.
1: Come on, Mom. Let's go. Knock a shot down, Mom.
2: You need to learn his name if he signs up because the dude's going to be a baller.
1: We'll see.
2: He can flat shoot the basketball. He's just a modern type basketball player. Mm-hmm. I mean, I just feel
1: he's not an inside guy.
2: I just feel like that this, if he does commit though, and you look, and we're sitting here in, I don't know, late February, we're going to be like, man, we dodged a bullet with that Stokes cat, and we got this dude instead. That was a major upgrade.
1: Couldn't have them both?
2: I don't think they would have got them both. No, I don't think. No, not for the money. No.
1: Okay.
2: No, I don't think you could pay both of them $8 to $10 million. I mean, you could if I guess if you're Kentucky. There's some people out there that are giving Pope a pass because JMI, and it's like, well, no other program's struggling with it. The women's basketball is certainly not struggling with it.
1: Football's doing fine.
2: And I was going to talk about that because football is about to kick up practice, right? So, but that's more of a Dave topic.
1: Yep.
2: So I'll leave that for you guys.
1: Leave that for us.
2: Yeah, for sure. Before we get out of this segment, talk a little NFL to close things out and talk about the weekend. Paulo is going to state this week.
1: Yep.
2: And we got that covered up, right?
1: We do. So Thursday, the softball kickoff, it'll be noon our time here. Don't forget that when you look at the brackets that are posted, those brackets are local time. So when it says they play at 1, that's 1 Eastern time. So noon, they'll take on North Hardin. Dan and myself will be up there. All softball and baseball will be on 102.7. They both win on Saturday. They split enough time between the games. We can carry them both here on 102.7. 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So, big thanks to those people coming on board.
2: Two good games, man.
1: I think they're both winnable. I mean, softball, the Whitley County is going to be really good, but I do think these are two winnable games for them.
2: Softball's going in from a underdog role to a favorite role.
1: Like, I think they're a little bit of a favorite in the first game against North Hardin.
2: They're absolutely a favorite against North Hardin.
1: I think so.
2: They're a favorite. Now, then you get to the semis now, all bets are off because South Laurel plays Highlands in game.
1: It'd be the second round.
2: Whoever wins that would get Apollo in the hypothetical second round. And I believe it, man. I believe that when Apollo made that run in 2014, I think it was Highlands. Maybe it was Scott County. But they ran into both of those, maybe even South Laurel too. The programs that are rich in tradition.
1: Yeah, and then if you win there and you get to the semifinals, you run into South Warren.
2: I think it's like, hey, let's get through the first week and then let it's house money from there.
1: I'll say
2: for both teams.
1: Without a doubt.
2: Trinity's looming on the baseball.
1: Right, but I'll say this, like, you know, I know that let's just say you can get to the semis. You know, Julian's kind of like another version of Kane, who went up there and kind of shut down South Warren, you know, with that all speed and what she did to Davis County. Come up with the pitching plan, and she follows it to a T. Yeah. She's the type of pitcher that could give South Warren some trouble because of the way she changes speeds and spins it.
2: Yeah, I mean, I'm all for it. I'd love to see it, and we'll have it right here for you on 102.7 The Game. Travis made that comment about the community stepping up for Miles to Miracles. Man, they always step up for our schools, man.
1: When without a doubt.
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2: 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Stephen A. Turner, Vic Evans here, taking you home on a Monday here in the Floor Concept Studios. I'll be out the rest of the week, hand the baton over to Dave Clark for a couple days, and we'll see how it goes with the state tournament action as Vic and Dan will be on the road Thursday and Friday for baseball and softball. But we'll get it covered for you all week. I'll be back in the studio on Monday, and I believe that's when we're targeting for our all area baseball and softball team.
1: Yeah, it'll be the week either Monday or Tuesday after the state tournament, the first weekend of the state tournament. It's pretty much done, just having to work on getting pictures and giving time for graphics and that kind of stuff. And
2: I'll be back for that.
1: So and then, I want you to be there for that, And so that way you'll be here when we announce the first and second team baseball and softball. Probably do it like one on Monday, one on Tuesday. Oh, yeah, because you can't do them on the same day. So looking at the graphics up there and that kind of stuff. Or do it Tuesday, Wednesday. Plus, we want to be in studio, so we'll live stream it so we can get the graphics up on the live stream. Looking forward to it. It's a tough – I tell you what, there's a lot of battles going on because, man, I'll tell you what, it's hard. I mean, there are so many players that had such good years that deserve to be on the first and second team. There'll be some good players left off. Softball even more than baseball because there were some monster numbers all the way around.
2: It's always that way.
1: And so – very tough, but we're, it's our team. So if we want to add an extra utility player we can do whatever we want to do to make sure that the right kids get highlighted.
2: Yep. You know how I am. You're the one, I'm the one that puts all the kids on.
1: Yeah. You got to narrow it down to make it worth something. Where it's an honor to be on the team and a very big honor because we're talking about 19 teams.
2: And some good ones too.
1: Just the four city teams or just the 13 third region teams. I mean, we're talking about 19 teams that we cover. So when you make this team, it's as well as, I mean, outside of making all state, I'm not sure there's another team out there bigger in the state of Kentucky.
2: Covers as much. No, I don't think so. You talk about Heritage Hills. They're playing today. I believe
1: Bay Memorial. 23-4 playing in the sectional championship today.
2: Big game against Memorial coming up here this afternoon. But let's switch gears a little bit here. Summer topics. I want to keep hammering that home because I love to hear what the people want to listen to. Right, 270-903-0389. Summer topics. If you got a good one,
1: It's a good topic on Beyond the Bench. It follows us tonight. The Canty Dairy Queen list are things that keep you up at night.
2: Man, I can think of a few.
1: Though, trust me,
2: those aliens are keeping me up.
1: There's a little bit of talk about that one.
2: I was curious. I know with brigands around, you never know what.
1: He's got some good ones.
2: That'd be good. That's coming up next. Right,
1: controversial
2: after
1: ones too.
2: I thought about maybe as a summer topic. I'm going to float this out there. State of the programs, like we'll go through each school,
1: okay,
2: and kind of go through their whole sports program. That'll just be one segment; it won't be the whole show,
1: right?
2: But we'll just touch give it on
1: grades A, B, C, D,
2: something like that. Okay. We can look at it from football all the way down to volleyball to softball. We'll just hit the state of the program for all of our third region schools.
1: I will say, with the outcomes in the regional tournament, we now know the winners of the Foreman Watson Holtree Cup.
2: Oh, okay. So that'll be another next week topic.
1: Yeah, we'll talk about those next week. Yeah. Because the final totals aren't done yet, but who's going to be the winners.
2: Yeah, so that'll be good. If you're new to that, it's kind of like the Champions
1: Capital
2: Cup,
1: One
2: the Capital
1: Cup.
2: One Cup. Mm-hmm. Yeah, where you on the girls' side and the boys' side, best overall programs. So we'll talk about that on next week's show as well. Now let's transition a little bit. And I had a whole weekend potpourri of topics to discuss to get us out of here. And then the news cycle hit today. June 1st is not just big maybe for the big man out of Iowa State. It's big for the NFL.
1: It is, because
2: June 1st rolls over.
1: What it allows you to do, a new start of the NFL, then when you have some make trades, you save a ton of cap money because you can spread it out over, I think, up to two years.
2: Yeah.
1: And then, and of course, is the trade of Myles Garrett as big a trade there's been in the NFL in the last 15 years?
2: You're going to have to go back and clip that whenever I pointed out.
1: You did. You said on this show. Listen, there was no reason for them to renegotiate his contract where they gave him no more years and no money. All it did was move around some of the penalties if you wanted to trade him after June 1. And you're like, this is a move they're going to trade him. And everybody, they're keeping.
2: Yeah, and it is completely died. I don't know that I've ever seen a move with no buzz. I mean, this morning
1: the Rams had to do something after bombing the first round draft pick.
2: That's why they did it, though, you think?
1: I think so.
2: It adds a little bit more credence to it now.
1: Of taking the.
2: Because you're never going to get into the potential to take a QB1 in your mind. You're trading for Myles Garrett. So you add him to that defense that was already, and they did the cornerback position.
1: Yep.
2: And then you go along with the already ready to roll offense, championship level offense. defense let them down a little last year. It was really strong the year they made the push and lost to Philly. Just
1: Burst had a much better year that year,
2: too. Yeah, he did. Burst kind of fell off a little bit last year, and now you trade Jared Verse, a 2027 first-round pick, 2028 second-round pick, and a 2029 third-round pick.
1: Can I tell you this?
2: For Myles Garrett.
1: This is why Cleveland, the Browns, stink every year. I'd have no problem with them trading Myles Garrett because you weren't going to win this year with him, just like he set the sack record last year and you didn't win with him. But that haul stinks.
2: It's not a good haul.
1: No, it's terrible. It's
2: not a good haul. Myles Garrett's one of those players, though, man, that I don't know that you – even if you're talking about, well, they're not going to win it in his – that's, I don't necessarily buy that because in the NFL.
1: No, I'm talking about this year because you're not going to win with your quarterback situation.
2: But with him in your core and in his prime, you could. Myles Garrett is one of those dudes you do not trade. He's arguably the best player in the league, quarterbacks included.
1: I mean,
2: he's the best pass rusher, and it's not even close. He's in a whole other stratosphere of Crosby.
1: In the last 15 years, he's the second best defensive player I've seen. Behind Aaron Donald.
2: I don't know if there's a more dominant pass rusher. I mean,
1: all around game, I would take Aaron Donald over Garrett. But I don't listen. What I'm saying that you weren't going to win this year with him. You screwed up the whole Myles Garrett career with the Deshaun Watson decision. That's where you just blew the whole thing.
2: Yes.
1: So I don't mind them trading him because he's also starting to get up. What is he like, 29? I mean, he's almost pushing 30. Where you start to see the numbers.
2: He's showing no signs.
1: He's not, but how fast do those numbers slide a little bit? The point I'm making is,
2: pass rushers.
1: Here's the point I don't understand. How you don't get three first rounds and stagger three first rounds? This haul is the reason the Cleveland Browns are terrible year in and year out and are a perennial dumpster fire loser.
2: Sure.
1: Because you had the best player in the NFL and you got a first, a second in a different year, and a third. Not on the same year, as you said, staggered. And a guy who's a younger pass rusher who had a terrible year last year.
2: Yeah, that's my concern. Is Verse the rookie that we saw, or when teams game plan for him, is he that guy? So you're betting, you're pretty much, if you're Cleveland, you're saying Jared Verse is a first. If the Rams had offered Verse in a trade package, he's probably a first and a third. All right, so. I mean,
1: no, you should have got at least two more first round.
2: Should have got at least
1: first and two first rounds. Should have got
2: first and two first rounders. Mm-hmm. Yeah, they're at least. I mean, in the minimum. And even then, it's one of those deals where you just don't trade a Myles Garrett. I mean, you just don't. I mean,
1: he's been unhappy.
2: Unless you're
1: there.
2: Trading for a franchise quarterback, man, it's hard for me to wrap my mind around it. Now, the other side, Cleveland is what Cleveland is, but the other side of it is the Rams just added Myles Garrett. What is that? I mean, what is this going to look like?
1: They're the best team in the NFL right now.
2: Yeah, I'm not sure it's particular on paper. I'm not sure the rosters. I'm not sure it's particularly close.
1: I mean, it was already a fine roster, already a team that was in the playoffs last year.
2: You had a Trent McDuffie at corner, and you've added Myles Garrett.
1: You had a lockdown corner, and you've added a best pass rusher in the league, the defensive player in the year, three times now. This is the best team in football. This is the Rams saying, hey, we got one, maybe 2 years left of our quarterback. We don't know how long we have McVay for. The whole quarterback situation in the first round where you could have took the receiver that he wanted. Instead, you took the future quarterback who's going to sit. Now, what this may do, Myles Garrett, this may extend your quarterback's life for another 3 or 4 years. Because I'm Matthew Stafford. My window just got longer for us to win the Super Bowl.
2: Yeah, no, I don't disagree with that.
1: So
2: no.
1: All of a sudden, your first round, 13th round pick, your 13th pick of the draft, now may not play until his fifth-year rookie contract.
2: I don't think they care if they're winning Super Bowls.
1: No. Well, I mean, this is what the Rams do. They trade picks.
2: That's the only thing I could see blocking the Rams would be Stafford's health. That's it. I mean, if Stafford stays healthy.
1: The dude was the MVP just, a year ago?
2: I'm not saying he won't stay healthy. I'm just saying that would be the only roadblock.
1: I mean, we're going to come back and say his back's giving problems. He may have to have back surgery all through camp so he can sit out, throw a little bit. Come game one, name me games that Matthew Stafford's missed in his whole career. There ain't very many.
2: No, I mean, he missed a few last year. But it's not many. It's not nothing that would. Get them into the playoffs with this defense and that offense. And
1: you had quarterback could get them into the playoffs.
2: Yeah, it's probably right. I mean, it's a big time move for the Rams. You got to just admire how the Rams go about their business.
1: I love it.
2: Like the heck with draft picks.
1: Oh,
2: we're going to get
1: to go win a Super Bowl. Then when they have to win the Super Bowl, they cut it all down and spend like 2 years drafting.
2: Yeah, they rebuild it.
1: And they draft better than everybody else, and they rebuild it just like that.
2: Yeah, no, Les Snead's, he's right there at the top, man, of the NFL when it comes to revamping a roster. He finally got the Russini trade.
1: Yeah, Russini, who set this whole thing up by by dropping nuggets down. That A.J. Brown was a problem in the locker room.
2: Like, that's how crazy the NFL is, though. It's June 1st. Like, there's nothing going on in the NFL where you really, I mean, and then all of a sudden, Myles Garrett gets traded. A.J. Brown gets traded, and it's the news cycle.
1: Well, the NFL.
2: The NBA Finals is about to start, and it is like third on the page when it comes to news because Myles Garrett got traded and A.J. Brown got traded. That's the NFL.
1: And the hockey goes off before, and I'd rather watch hockey. But here's the thing.
2: But I mean,
1: the NFL needs to investigate the Patriots. I think this whole thing was set up by Russini. She broke the story about the problem in the locker room. You know, all the Eagles kept breaking it, kept talking about it, and now he's into the Patriots.
2: I mean,
1: she set it up for, you know, Vrabel.
2: That whole thing's died down. You know, the whole I don't know. They want it out of the news cycle. There's too many people implicated there.
1: Oh, without a doubt.
2: Chris Freud's learning that the hard way.
1: Yeah.
2: She lost her job over that.
1: Yeah.
2: But what she said
1: wasn't entirely untrue.
2: No, I'm not getting into that because the Chrissy Freud thing, there's a lot of layers. I'm just going to leave that there. But
1: that's true, too.
2: If you don't know what we're talking about, you can search Chrissy Freud on Twitter. She's very controversial about this. We're seeing
1: 100%
2: topic all the way
1: and
2: around.
1: A little bit, maybe, you know, hypocritical.
2: I'm not talking about it.
1: I'm just saying.
2: Let's move it. Kentucky baseball blew it last night.
1: Absolutely blew it. I don't know why you have a chance to pitch your way. Not only that. The bracket has completely opened up. You were going to host a super regional. You were also, I mean, and be the favorite. And you got your big guy ready to go, and you don't throw him to close that game. I don't understand. That was an absolute mistake by Mingione.
2: It's going on right now on ESPN2.
1: It is. What's, have you got a score?
2: I did not. I'm planning to look it up. We got into the Garrett thing, and now here I am. No, I got no score.
1: Okay.
2: They didn't put it on the homepage. There,
1: all right, ESPN. There you go.
2: It's out there, ESPN2 right now.
1: What a choke job last night.
2: Got to get it done today. It's going to be real bad.
1: This would be as bad as UK losing to Kansas State that one year when the whole bracket opened up for them. Because UK, if you win this, you probably
0: You've
1: go to the
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3: Guys have underestimated me my entire life, and for years I never understood why. It used to really bother me. But then one day I was driving my little boy to school, and I saw this quote by Walt Whitman. It was painted on the wall there. It said, "Be curious, not judgmental."

0: great moments are born from great opportunity. And that's what you have here tonight, boys. That's what you earned here tonight.
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0: Tonight, we skate with them. Tonight, we stay with them. And we shut them down because we can. Tonight, we are the greatest hockey team in the world.
2: It's Beyond the Bench, brought to you by the Green River Area Federal Credit Union. Vic Evans with the two stars of the show. Got Brad Payne on my left, Matt Briggins on my right. And before the text machine goes off, we understand the time and dates up there on the stream.
3: But to deal with it.
2: The camera is messed up. We can't see the screen and turn it off.
3: And you've got guys over the age of 45 that doesn't know what they're doing
2: technology-wise. So we know we'll get that fixed for next Sunday, but we know going forward.
3: If we could raise it up a little bit and hide Matt's face, it would be perfect.
2: There you go. Speaking of that, I won't tell you right now, Matt. You may have a new partner on Beyond the Bench.
3: Oh, my God.
2: I don't know if you listened to the baseball broadcast, but Coach Bennett,
3: it was good,
2: is an absolute star in the making.
3: Yeah.
2: And one thing he said, now I'll tell you how bad it was. He was going to do the semifinals, and he did the games 3 and 4 the first round with me. He was going to sit in because Stephen A. Turner sent a text and was like, hey, he's awesome. See if he'll set in on the semifinals and championship game, be a three-man booth. He said yes. Literally 10 minutes before the game, he's like, the basketball coach at Brett County will not let me leave. He is forcing me to coach. Like, I think the basketball coach at Brett County was worried about his job.
4: Probably was. So he was that good.
2: He was really good.
3: I think between you in football and him in baseball, we've got, like, the future is covered for your color guys.
2: Yeah, without a doubt. And it had maybe
3: as long as you take the Apollo football game.
4: I'm an Eagle.
3: The four-hour football game.
2: And I tell you, there was one thing, and I think I told Steve this, or maybe I told Brad this. The 5 minutes of radio where I asked the question as the game was being played on McLean versus Hancock, and I said, you know, I know McLean hadn't won a district title since 2006. Had they ever won a regional game? You know, could this be their first regional win? And, of course, I didn't know the answer to that. He was looking it up. I knew, and he looked it up. He's like, hey, since, you know, on the KHSA scoreboard, they're 0-3 all-time in region. And so we're like, you know, we'll have to figure out this. Well, then Wade Gaynor texted in and said they won in 2006. They won a first-round game because we beat them in the semifinals. And, in fact, they beat Edmondson County in 10 innings, 2-0. All right? And we're like, Coach Bennett and I were like, oh, man, that's pretty, 2-0.
3: Great stat.
2: We go to break. During break, Jonathan Bennett
3: texts
2: Jeremy and says, you idiot, you were coaching Edmondson when you got beat by McLean County in that game.
3: Know.
2: No, totally forgot that it was nothing after 9 innings.
3: That's a guy
2: innings.
3: That can block some bad juju there. That's good.
2: Is that
4: How
2: not
4: do you
2: amazing?
4: Not remember that?
2: I don't know.
3: He did. He was
4: hoping
3: to God.
4: Nobody knew.
3: He was hoping to God nobody brought it up.
2: I told him when we came back, I was like, listen, the bad thing about coaching is the lows are a lot lower than the highs are high, but if not for you, you can just break it off. Out.
3: Apparently not for Jeremy Bennett.
4: Well, listen, I had a lot of people come to me and ask me if you and Lionel decide to get married and tie the knot, can they be invited to the wedding?
3: Oh,
4: is that going strong yet? Or is
3: it will be a blast? He's ghosted me a little bit. You know, the whole Utah thing, I think, spooked him.
4: Think it did?
3: Yeah, I think he wanted this thing monogamous. And I'm not getting rid of Natalie.
4: I got you. That makes sense.
2: There you go.
3: No, it does. Yeah. I mean,
4: I just had a lot of people ask me if they could be invited, and I was like, well, I'll have to talk to Bradley and Darren and
3: this
4: see.
3: Thing will be a party.
2: Yeah. You know,
3: If it were to happen, it'd have to be for me.
2: I'm a little upset with Coach Briggins.
3: BYOB.
2: He walks in today talking about this new doggy. I've been trying to give him a doodle for a week.
4: We rescued a dog from the shelter.
2: You can rescue a dog from my home.
4: And it follows me everywhere now. It's a little Shih Tzu poodle.
3: And I heard that thing went really well. The adopt.
2: No, that's not until June.
3: What happened at the animal? Maybe the animal shelter had a like a huge. They got rid of like 8 dogs in 1 week.
4: Well, it's probably one of them.
2: Yeah,
3: you attributed to that.
2: Well, they helped me out. The dad of all the golden doodles. They neutered him this past weekend.
3: Yeah,
2: we tried to get him neutered before he crashed under anesthesia. This time it was like if he crashes. Fix him and bring him back. Don't bring him back before you fix him. But he's doing well now. So the little puppies are starting to walk. They look like baby giraffes trying to walk for the first time.
4: Maybe that could be a wedding gift for
2: Lionel and Payne.
4: Lionel Payne.
2: Oh, man. LP. I don't know. I mean, just in case one of the puppies made a mistake in the house, I think Coach Lionel would be tough to deal with a dog making a mistake in the
3: house.
2: He'll
3: be the stay-at-home. Life.
2: let's get to third region baseball and softball. We'll start with the softball.
3: Yeah.
2: Well, you know, a big thanks. First of all, I want to thank four sponsors. I know this is not live at 5, but it's LME. I want to thank Kellyanne Harris with Keller Williams Elite. We want to thank Independence Bank. They were our baseball streaming sponsors. On the softball side, you had Foreman Watson Holtry and Vaz Chrysler Dodge Jeep Ram. Mm. Both of those live streams on the semifinals in the championship game, very well watched. You will see that 102.7 The Game will be a lot of live streaming going forward.
3: Yes.
2: But I want to thank those four for jumping on board for this. But, I mean, do you compare this to the 1980 U.S. hockey team winning gold medal? I mean, 6-time regional champion. You got 61 also. I think we miscounted. I think 61 was a number against third region opponents. You're 3-0. They always say it's tough to beat a good team 4 times. It's on your home field. But Apollo, and I'm glad we'll get to that in our things that keep us up at night. But Apollo taking down Davis County and winning a regional softball title.
3: You know, we talked about this with 2 or 3 weeks going into postseason. If it weren't for Davis County and the gal from Meade County, the pitcher mm-hmm. from Meade, we would be celebrating Julian a whole lot more.
2: Yes,
3: because it's not like she came from nowhere. I mean, look at her numbers this season. She was unhittable all year.
2: Yeah, she's probably going to be right there in the thick of things for the ESPN Owens World Cy Young Award in softball.
3: I mean, if they had generated a run against Henderson, they beat Henderson.
2: Right.
3: So I don't think Apollo was surprised. I mean, you have to say everybody was surprised because Davis was such a large favorite because of the talent. But, you know, in softball, one great, great pitcher, and she's a great pitcher.
2: She is.
4: Can carry you the whole year.
3: And that's what happened here. You know, Davis's defense didn't really betray them by any means.
2: No, they actually, both defenses saved runs on the board with some great defensive plays.
3: You got to like your, you know, if going into it you said, hey, you're only going to give up 2 against Apollo in the regional finals, take it or leave it. You're going to take it. Yeah,
2: with that offense, you take it.
3: With those bats. But she had everybody, you know, she had everybody off balance.
2: She did.
3: Such a great job. Masterful coaching. Great job. And they move on. I hate it. I hate it for Coach Biggs. But
2: I've got to throw this out there, Coach Briggins. Could this be the curse of Bradley Payne? I mean, they hadn't won a region since, you know, that whole fiasco with Bradley Payne. I'm just curious.
4: I think it would have worked the other way.
3: Oh, you think they just continue to win?
4: Continue to win more.
3: That might be more of a curse.
4: I mean, I don't know. I mean, you know, it's a good question. You got Apollo taking both softball and baseball.
2: Yeah, I mean, you got the curse of, you know, got the curse of Babe Ruth, the curse of the black goat.
3: Yeah, and of all people winning it.
2: Maybe it's the curse of Bradley Payne.
3: And of all people winning it, Apollo, you know.
2: Yeah.
3: So, the hell with the ninth district. I don't care about it.
2: He's no longer.
4: You know what? Does he even run through the ninth district anymore?
2: Nothing runs through the ninth.
4: This is the old Bradley Payne when he's at Trinity.
3: I will say this. It still runs through the ninth.
2: In softball, especially.
3: No, right.
2: Listen, and this has always been my thing. You know, the whole thing is, you know, like the softball rotates. So everybody's traveling, you know, everybody gets some home floor, all this other stuff. Since fast pitch softball, you know, the only district to win a regional title is?
3: Ninth.
2: The ninth. It's undefeated.
3: Mm-hmm. Yeah.
2: So I'm just saying, like, the good
4: it's
2: teams.
4: A little different in basketball.
2: Hold on, the good teams, the best teams, no matter where you play,
3: they travel and they win.
4: It's a little different in basketball. And Vic, I'm going to remember when Owensboro, when Owensboro played at the Sports Center and the regional tournament was at the Sports Center every year and Owensboro won it every year. Now, granted, Owensboro had
2: the best team.
4: They did, but the first year they move it out of the Sports Center, what happens?
2: What? Okay.
4: Well, no, what? Answer the question, Vic.
2: Okay. Yeah, they got beat. But just like now.
4: It's different in basketball.
2: In the last,
4: hold on now. You can't compare softball to basketball.
2: In the last 10 third region tournaments, over half of them have been won outside the 9th district.
4: Mm.
2: You realize that, though. Six of the last 10.
4: I do get that, but I'm saying it may, the 9th district, they don't want to travel. It does make it tougher. I have no problem with it being in the Sports Center. I have no problem with it being in there. I've said that. But the reality of it is the Owensboro schools, they do not, they never want to travel.
2: Well, the baseball and softball travel, or baseball travel, went down to Muhlenberg County.
4: I know Apollo whipped us in the first round of region, but come to Ohio County that night and see if it doesn't change at all. Okay. You don't know. You know, you bring student sections in there. You get your home crowd. You get a different shooting environment. You don't know. It's a little different.
2: We need to travel the state tournament then. It doesn't need to be played in Lexington because
4: I don't think it should.
2: Those regions.
4: You know what I think it should be? I think it should be back and forth to Louisville and Lexington.
2: Well, one, they won't ever go to the Yum Center because they want too much money.
4: But the state tournament's different, though, Vic.
3: Yeah.
4: Here's how the state tournament's different. I get tired of hearing
3: Freedom Hall every year, and it'd be perfect.
4: But I get tired of hearing that thing. Well, let's move the state tournament because here's why. In state tournament, more than likely, you have different teams all the time that's in there. Every year, 9th district teams get to stay at home every single year. And you may not have a team from, you might have Henry Clay one year, you may have Dunbar one. You don't know. It's a little different. It's not comparing apples to apples.
3: Let me ask this.
4: And you can stay overnight, too.
2: Stay overnight here.
4: Oh, who's Meade County going to stay overnight?
3: I am being non-naive here. I am truly asking a serious question here because for the last almost two decades, well, basically, let's call it my whole career, I've never been outside of this Owensboro bubble, really. It's been Trinity Catholic Davis. Mm-hmm. So I've never really had to travel, per se. Now, I've had to go to different regionals, you know, because I'm old enough to where we didn't have it at the Sports Center all the time. What is there? Is it that big of a factor? Is travel that big of a factor in gameplay?
2: No.
3: Or are we still worried about the real lying foundational factor of this is that we don't like that Catholic gets to play it on their home floor?
4: It's a combination of things. And like I said, let me prerequisite this saying I'm 100%.

0: 100%
1: and the ninth districts get to play there more. Why do you think Darren's scheduled all those games? Why do you think I'm trying to schedule games at the sports center?
0: Yeah,
1: because it's a different shooting environment. We had our worst shooting game at the sports center. We played there one time.
2: But now, Breck, to say that the ninth plays there a lot more,
1: they play
2: than like
1: more
2: you.
1: Than they play. They're going to play more there than Breck and probably Meade.
2: Maybe.
3: I think Owensboro played there twice.
2: You're only guaranteed there once. Yeah, you know.
1: But, I mean, but typically though, I mean, even if they want to,
2: I just wonder
1: practice.
2: About the travel. Really and truly, like I wonder what it takes, what it means to the body, and what. Truly, I do. I want.
1: Well, I mean, you got to get on a bus.
2: Not me.
1: I know you don't, but you got to get on a bus and you got to drive to the game. It
2: yeah,
1: makes
2: how
1: a little different. It makes a difference.
3: Only in basketball, because in baseball it hadn't made much of a difference, and in softball it hadn't made zero difference.
2: Well, ride from Edmondson to here is a long damn ride.
1: Vic, I will say this: in softball, it's like soccer and different sports. Softball is different than basketball, because some of the rural schools have not caught up necessarily with softball with some of the Owensboro schools over the years. Mm-hmm. Basketball is a different entity in and of itself. It really is, and I'm not trying to downplay anything else. It's a different sport. It's a different entity.
2: Agree with you, but go back to this. Are we agreeing that is the underlying factor truly that it's Catholics' home floor, or yes. Is it truly travel? It is.
3: It is.
2: And I will agree with you on this. Owensboro schools don't want to travel. So if
1: no.
2: why and listen, guys, for the last 16 years when it came up, well, why the hell would I want to travel?
3: I have a question
2: at Davis. Like,
3: I'll
2: why
3: say
2: would
3: this.
2: I leave?
3: Here's I am. Exactly. Here's I am. You know, and I've always said we'll cover it no matter where it is. I mean, we covered every game in Muhlenberg County. While you're at Breck, build a 4,000 seat arena there at Breck. I mean, you're going to build a whole town up there anyway. You might as well build and we'll have the baseball there every odd year.
2: We have a lot of building going on.
3: And we'll have the basketball there too. And I'll be right up there with it. I'm all for that.
2: The city had a chance.
1: Then Breck would have it at their home field every year. So that's where a lot of it boils down to. And like I said,
3: you still play in your gym. Just build a 4,000 seat arena.
1: What's it going to be used for?
3: That's where the
1: regional tournament
3: to house,
1: and a concert every now and then.
3: No, to house 60. To house some players.
1: Oh yeah,
3: I mean to house. That. I'm sorry, student. It's student like athletes. Student housing.
2: First
3: like
2: off,
3: he builds student
2: families.
3: Housing.
2: There you
1: go. But I will tell you this: the travel.
2: Get it right.
1: If you look at winning percentages in college and every sport. The home team always has a higher winning percentage every year in every sport.
2: Okay.
1: Why is that, Bradley? And Vic?
2: Because I think the not the travel has to do with as much as the sight lines and
1: the
2: those things.
1: Fans and
3: the referees,
1: the fans. I think travel has a little bit to do with it. I'm telling you.
3: Well, there's a big difference
1: Why does Ohio County never play good at Barron County? That drive sucks.
2: I'm
1: we
2: not
1: get down
2: argue
1: there and we never
2: you,
1: shoot the ball good.
2: I don't know. I don't. That's
3: there's
2: why
3: a,
2: I was asking
3: the major
2: question.
3: Difference
2: not,
3: of UK traveling out to Arkansas. And then it is, you know,
2: well, you're not also going out.
1: Well, listen, when I was a student assistant at Kentucky, it took us about 55 minutes an hour to fly to Gainesville for a conference game. And my first game back, when I came back the next year and coaching at Apollo, our first away game was at Meade County. And I was on a bus, and it took me longer to get from Owensboro to Meade County than it did for us to fly down to Gainesville, Florida.
3: Hold on. I've always said
1: where it was nice and
3: Meade
1: laid out
3: has
1: by the
3: like
1: pool.
3: A legit gripe because, one, it's in a different time zone. But unlike a lot of people in the region – they use it as a rallying cry. You never hear them talk about that. You know, they're not. It's never overly negative because until it changes, you might as well figure out this is what it is and go win.
2: I agree. I just and I may be. Everybody may be. Oh, he's just naive and he's just trying to stir the pot. I'm not because I've never had to travel, so I don't know.
3: Right.
2: But I can tell you this as a player, and it was a long damn time ago, and I could make up the story and nobody know any difference because there's no film on half of it, but. It didn't affect me going busting
3: thing.
2: Your ass.
3: No, Jim on Bradley's
1: I would
3: a good
1: rather
3: thing.
1: Put it this way. I would rather play White. So if I'm playing Whitesville Trinity in the first round of the regional tournament, I would much rather play Whitesville at the Sports Center than I would at Trinity.
2: Whitesville.
1: 110%. And you tell me anybody want to come in and play at Ohio County, first round of region?
2: And none of that has to do with you getting on a bus.
1: A little bit. I'm not saying it's the overall.
2: Yeah.
1: It does have a little bit of factor.
2: And that's why
1: I get sick on buses. I got to sit in the same seat on the same way, and I got to lay down. I get car sick on a bus.
2: Yeah.
3: Well, let's talk about the baseball down there in Muhlenberg County.
2: Yeah.
3: Listen, great thing.
1: Coach Hicks. Shut up on a tangent.
3: Coach Hicks. Whoa.
1: Dang.
3: There you go.
1: Bradley, I'm for Sports Center. And you know
3: I'll cut that out before going.

0: comes on the radio. But congratulations, golly, Coach Hicks, on his win. The bad news is they got to fire you at the end because the last two first-year coaches at Apollo won regional titles.
1: Right.
0: So you're fired after this.
1: That's it. Enjoy it. Enjoy it.
0: Him and
1: by the way, I want everybody to know I called that.
0: You did?
2: Yep. I had Meade.
1: You did? Yep. First time, I kind of deep down inside, I was like, God, I hope Apollo wins. And I was like, what are you thinking?
2: You're rooting for Apollo?
1: It's Meade.
0: Well, he'd rather see Iraq win.
1: ISIS win.
0: Yeah.
1: I'd rather see ISIS win.
0: No doubt about that.
2: I mean, I graduated as coach at Apollo, so like it's...
1: I'm joking.
2: I don't hate that they won, you know.
0: Well, we'll have both.
1: I don't worry about Apollo anymore.
0: We'll have the entire softball and the entire baseball run all on 102.7 a game. The schedule works out where they play opposite days and opposite times if they get to the second round. So all the games will be on 102.7 the game. It starts Thursday at noon. Remember, if you go look, we posted it out on the KHSA, the brackets with all the times. Those times on the bracket are Eastern Standard Time because it's played in Lexington.
1: That's where it's played.
0: Yep. So Thursday at noon, right here on 102.7 a game. 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
1: Nice.
0: And then all the baseball coverage brought to you by Performance Rehabilitation and Performance Institute.
1: Yep.
0: RPI. So that's where we're bringing all those.
1: We have worked with them before. My girls actually have.
0: Have so, you guys watch any of the game group. 7 of the Spurs? And the Thunders
1: on my way home from Madisonville last night.
0: What'd you think?
1: So the Spurs have dudes, right?
0: Yes.
1: That's just plain and simple. They've got guys, and they're just not scared. They're not intimidated by the Thunder. Mm-hmm. Plain and simple. You know, Harper's one of those guys that doesn't care who he's playing against. He's just a guy that's going to go out and get his. And you know, moving Castle off the ball. We talked about this a couple of weeks ago.
0: Well, getting Fox back really helped.
1: Well, that's what I was saying. Yeah. Putting Fox at the point to keep Castle from throwing it all over the place.
0: Somebody had like 11 turnovers in one of the games.
1: That made a huge, huge difference. And I thought that the Thunder was in a real precarious situation with Williams.
0: Mm-hmm.
1: Is that his name that kept coming in and out of the lineup? One of their best players, best defenders, best scorers. He would be healthy one game, like game 3, and then he'd be out 2 games. Like you have a hard time with that.
0: You do.
1: You need to plan around it.
2: Watched a little bit of it. I tell you what though, I thought was interesting is Caitlin Clark and their coach had another little blow up.
1: She took her out. She goes, get her out.
2: So they were in the huddle, and Caitlin Clark, she told her something, and she threw
1: body
2: her
1: language.
2: Hands up and did this,
1: and shook her head no.
2: She got on to her and she said, boom, you're in, you're out.
1: Yeah,
2: and.
1: And then went back at her as she.
2: She did. And so now, though, if you look on social media, they're all on Caitlin Clark's side. And
0: I thought they'd be turned on her.
2: Hey, no, they want the coach gone. They say free Caitlin. They want her to play.
1: But something's changed with her. Her sense of entitlement.
2: It's gone through the roof.
0: It's gotten a little big,
1: hasn't it? Like, she makes Angel Reese look like me, like St. B.
0: That's tough to do.
2: Yeah, I mean, she... And I always enjoyed watching Caitlin Clark play. I don't like her attitude right now.
1: Well, you look at her numbers, and I did, because I figured we would end up talking about it. Her numbers are poor. She just shoots a lot. Mm-hmm. You know what I mean? Her turnovers, she's averaging 6 turnovers a game.
0: Yeah,
1: six.
0: You can't have that.
2: She was averaging 8. She had 8 assists her first.
1: She did, and she's still averaging 6.
2: She's having close, but she's not. She wants to play through the system, and she does not want – Angel does not want to – play. Angel, Caitlin does not want to play through the system right now. That's a lot of it.
1: Her thing has always been, you know, getting space. And she's running into film preparation and really damn good athletes.
0: Quicker guards. Athletes.
2: It's not like you're in the Big Ten and, you know, you may play
1: – And you smoke.
2: A third of your games are quick guards that can D you up every game.
1: Yes.
2: You're facing girls that can flat out guard you.
1: And on top of all of that, you're facing every person in the W that probably hates you.
0: Yes.
1: That wants to show
2: she has brought a little bit on him herself.
0: Oh, no, she's brought a lot. Yeah, a lot of it on herself.
2: She's trying to keep it civil for those Indiana listeners out there.
0: Do the Knicks have any chance against the Spurs, or is this going to be 5 or 6 games over?
2: Here's the thing about the Knicks. You ever believe in just like special runs and, you know, the Knicks?
1: Yeah.
2: Like,
0: Apollo Egal softball.
2: Yeah, I think the Knicks will make it interesting. Do I think the Spurs... I don't see them losing. I think it goes to game 6, though. I do think it goes to game 6.
1: The Spurs youth seems to sometimes, you know, they're one of those teams that blow you out or get blown out, mm-hmm. and that's never good, you know. And so if you're capable of getting blown out like that, which you shouldn't be in the postseason, then to me that gives the Knicks a chance, which
2: that's why I can't believe I'm even
1: saying that.
0: Well, yeah, do you think
1: because I don't know how they're going to do, how they're going to stay in front of these guards, because they can't guard a folding chair, man. The Knicks cannot guard, and don't tell me look what they did to the East, because they played.
0: There was one team in the East and they got upset, Boston, and then that it was a rough shot.
1: They haven't had to guard anybody.
0: Here's my question, you know, with SGA and with Wimby and with Jokic, do we forget about how good Jalen Brunson is? I mean, Jalen Brunson, mm-hmm. he's a legit star in the NBA.
2: He's a stud. Yeah.
0: I mean, you got to look at him in the last 3 years of what he's done with that Knicks team.
1: I don't know.
0: Carried him along.
2: I can't watch SGA. I'm just going to tell you
0: that.
1: He's tough watch. He tried to carry him last night. Someone did do a stat, though. We were talking about, you know, him going to the line, flopping a lot.
0: Right.
1: So his average of going to the line for a leading scorer of a team in a postseason run or something is very average.
0: Yes. This is more of a regular season type deal. I think they let a lot of it go in the post. He doesn't get the same whistles in the postseason.
1: I'm not taking up for him. He's a tough watch.
0: As he does in the regular season.
1: He's a tough watch. But they, you know, the Spurs – there's something to be said about the way the game is played. You know what I mean? And they play it the right way.
0: They do.
1: And you know, they really lean into the boredom.
0: Would you expect the Spurs to be in this situation so fast after Popovich?
1: No.
0: Because that usually doesn't happen. I mean, I know they won the lottery home run when they got Wimby, and he is a...
1: But getting Castle, I mean, you know, Castle, Wimby.
0: Yeah.
1: And then who was I talking about? Harper.
0: Well, then the trade for Fox, you know, who's out there, you know, toiling away in Sacramento.
1: Like, they...
2: Everything fell into place very nicely.
1: They have. And that's what happened with Duncan. And then, you know, lo and behold, Popovich wasn't the genius that we thought that he was after...
0: You got lucky.
2: Ginobili, too.
0: Robinson sat out Parker. A year with a back injury, had to have back surgery. Yeah. You tanked it and had the worst record, and then drew and the thing. Then you get Duncan, and you go on to win, like, you know, four titles.
2: Them getting Duncan, who did it hurt more than anybody?
1: The Celtics.
2: Who was coaching the Celtics in the GM, yeah. Yes. Yeah. See he was banking on getting Tim Duncan.
1: And it was over.
2: And that's one reason I think he took the Celtics.
1: Tim Duncan has been a thorn in the Louisville fans' side and Rick Pitino. He walked against Louisville in the Elite Eight.
0: Rick Pitino in college had no problem beating Tim Duncan at Wake Forest. They smoked him every time they played.
1: That was Rodney Rogers.
0: Hey, also Duncan.
1: Yeah.
2: You know another one, though, so that there's been some situations that's hurt coaches, college coaches going to pros. So remember Bobby Petrino, he's coach at Louisville, mm-hmm. right? He takes the Falcons job because look what he did with Lamar, okay? Yeah. So this was pre-Lamar. He was like, what am I looking at right there in the Falcons? I'm looking at Michael Vick. He had Michael Vick, who was in this prime, right? And then he takes a job. Then what happened to Michael Vick?
0: Yeah. Got caught fighting dogs.
2: Dog fighting, and he was done.
0: Prison.
2: And then, so he went from starting Michael Vick to Chris Redman as your quarterback. And he lasted 12
1: games.
2: It's
1: funny how things can work. Like, I mean, you know, how.
2: So my question is why there is a reason why you took the break job. Who were you expecting to get? Because we have not heard it yet.
1: I've got what I need right now.
0: All I hear is about this young point guard out there that's going to be really good. That's where he took the job.
2: Point guard, is it a...
0: it's a Grimes. I mean, they got like nine Grimes out there playing.
2: Which one? The one that played varsity last year?
1: Both of them did. Yeah. But
2: one didn't play as much, though.
1: Yeah, one of them was a seventh grader.
0: Yeah, that one. That's the one I hear great things about.
1: But don't let...
2: So y'all should win 20, 25-plus games this year?
1: At minimum.
0: 30.
1: Yeah. If we don't go undefeated, you know, I'll be highly disappointed.
0: St. B said it first. There you go. You heard
1: whatever.
0: It, right?
1: I mean, you know, just whatever. We're not.
0: I mean, if he's going to call out coaches, you're just throwing out numbers, right?
1: Yeah.
0: Is that the way it works?
1: All you got to do is just say stupid stuff.
0: I don't know where this is coming from, officer. Before we get to break, let's get to our Diamond Lanes 2-minute warning. You got Diamond Lane South, Midtown here in Owensboro, and then Diamond Lane Echo over in Henderson. Make sure you check them out. We'll do some live streams from Diamond Lanes this summer if you guys bowling and doing whatever. And this week, it's off to Mr. Bradley Payne. So, Brad, take away the Diamond Lane 2-minute warning.
1: So, was hospitalized, fighting for my life last week, and still made it. Still made it in here.
0: It's getting deep,
1: and had thought about this in the hospital bed. But then Nat was gone to Lexington with Kylie over the weekend, and so there by myself. And I started thinking about all the things that I had to do, just all the small things, and some of them are obligations, you know, that I have that I'm either getting paid for or that I've signed something saying that I am I'm accountable and responsible for this. But a lot of the stuff that happens in my life, and I think probably in others, is because I didn't say no. And so I'm going to talk very, very briefly about why no is like a superpower word, and it should be in your life. So I wrote a couple of things down. So here's the best example of why we need to say no more is that every time that you say yes to something, you're saying no to something else, or you're taking your skills or time away from something else. So if you can live a little bit more authentically and make your choices aligned with what you believe in just a little bit better. Preventing burnout. Constantly saying yes leads to being overextended. And we talked about, you know, protecting your mental and emotional well-being. If you don't set some boundaries, you're constantly living for someone else and obligated to someone else. Building respect and trust. A thoughtful, well-considered no builds credibility. It signals to your friend or your family member or anybody, for that matter, a business acquaintance, that when you do commit to something, you'll deliver it in a high fashion. So I've always said this, if you're going to put your name to it, it better be the best, absolute best that you can do. And we talk about that a lot here, and we've talked about it at Breck. Saying yes to everything, you can't possibly give your best to every single thing that you say yes to if you're constantly saying yes. So last thing is reclaiming control. You've got to assert your limits, increases your self-confidence, and makes you more independent. So you've got to be able to say no. I know there's plenty. Well, there's probably not plenty, but I know it's very, very simple and very hard to say yes to a family member that is in desperate need of something, but you've got to make sure we take care of number one first and then move forward. I think in Matt's case with his wife, I think no is probably a pretty common term around there.
0: He needs to say yes and follow through more often. Correct. Is what he needs to do.
2: And you put me to sleep on this 2 minute warning. I mean, I feel like I was in dang church.
1: And let me tell you, and that's why your ass stays in trouble with your wife.
0: There you go.
2: I didn't listen to a word you said.
1: Thank God.
0: There you go. Now it's been proven.
2: I'm sorry. I'm sorry, viewers out there. That was pretty boring. Have to be sorry. I know you expect more out of Beyond the Bench. I mean, I don't know what's gotten over you.
1: Keep looking at the camera because it ain't on you, big guy.
2: I mean, can we have a little more pizzazz?
1: Go ahead and look at it again.
0: Hold on now.
1: I saw you look at it twice.
2: I'm checking my grocery list on here. That was so boring.
0: We'll be back. It's Beyond the Bench.
1: Idiot.
0: 1027. The game.
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0: It's Beyond the Bench, brought to you by the Green River Area Federal Credit Union. Vic Evans with the two stars of the show, Matt Briggins, Brad Payne.
2: Idiot. I just found out I'm not the best man anymore.
0: You're not the you've been
2: after that, yeah.
0: Oh, okay.
1: He's gonna act like that.
0: Jeremy Bennett becomes the best man at Brad's new wedding. You know,
2: my God, I thought Darren had a little more say so than that.
1: Well, stay at home.
0: Before we get down to the Canty Dairy Queen list, which I think is the best. Before we get to our Canty Dairy Queen list, which is a really good one this week,
1: this was our 2-minute warning.
0: It was, because it's important to learn to say no. I think people add stuff onto themselves and wear themselves out all the time.
2: Listen, did I nod off once?
1: Nobody would know because you went on camera.
2: Well, I know, but I did nod off. I'm sorry. It may have been more interesting than I thought.
0: It could have been. But let's get to one of our great partners, guys, at Hawkins Abney. Brad, tell me all about them.
1: Hawkins Abney PLLC is a full service architectural firm founded in 2022, providing design services for academic, business, healthcare, hospitality, industrial, and mercantile projects across the state. They're located in Beaver Dam, so give Jeremiah or Kyle a call at 270-363-2235.
0: There you go. Without them, you guys couldn't do what they do, and it's keep you entertained for 1 hour on Monday afternoon on the radio and on the live stream, usually on Sunday.
1: Yeah.
0: You know, and with some changes here, maybe there's like a new show coming in on Beyond the Bench. We'll just leave it at that.
1: Possibly.
0: You know, that would be kind of fun. But
1: never know about us, man.
0: Don't forget, it's not any Dairy Queen. It's Canty Dairy Queen, New Hartford Road, or right there behind Ohio County High School. And they are very big supporters of everything we do here at 102.7 The Game. So when you're looking for a little treat, go get you some Hot Eats Cool Treats. I don't get much better than that.
1: No.
0: And our list this week is your top five things that keep you up at night. And I'm very interested by some of these things.
1: Yeah.
0: So we're going to start with Brad Payne, his number five, things that will keep him up at night.
1: So to be fair, nothing really worries me in life unless it's, you know, really grave serious to where I lose sleep. Like nothing. Mm-hmm. Nothing does. So these things.
2: Bylaws, they worry you at all?
1: No. Obvious, they don't. especially the ones that are stupid in the first place. But these things make me wonder, and they do kind of like, you know, how in the hell is this going on? The first one is, so a lot of people that be listening to this is probably doesn't know what a record player is or haven't seen one.
0: Ooh, yeah, that's true. Like,
1: but you need to Google it. Because this is totally fascinating.
2: I mean, I'm 43. My grandma had a record player. I remember it.
1: Oh, yeah. I mean, I played Hank Merle.
0: Yeah. Well,
1: Purple Rain.
0: I was watching the thing where they have you ever seen the thing where they play like a song and they'll have people get their first reactions and it's usually older songs. Mm-hmm. And they were playing one for this couple I was watching on YouTube. And it was Garth Brooks calling Baton Rouge. And they'll stop it every now and then and be like, why? And then the thing, he says, I need a cup of coffee and a couple dollars change.
1: Mm-hmm.
0: And they were like, why is he asking for change? Like, they had no idea about a payphone. You used to have to put money in to make your call.
1: Yeah. So, record player, if you don't know what it is, you're a moron. But look it up on Google because you really need to see it. But here's what I'm fascinated by to this day. So, you have your record player here. You put this, and it's called a needle, but there's this little lever that's spring-loaded, and you put it on the record, and then the record spins.
0: Yep.
1: You know, there's a mechanical device that spins the record the whole time. Well, you lay the needle gently down onto this record.
0: And it reads the grooves.
1: And it reads the grooves, and music comes out of it. Is that not the most unbelievable thing in the history of the world?
0: Pretty close. Other than your TV box, where they could do something over here, and you're getting to watch it.
1: Even then, projection screens and stuff
2: like
1: that.
2: Like I can understand. Nixon called them to the moon on a landline.
1: Yeah,
2: I mean, how the heck does that happen?
0: Keeps him up at night.
2: It's amazing.
1: But think about that little bitty needle. And the needles would go bad, and you'd have to replace them.
0: Or you'd scratch it across the, yeah.
1: Yeah, if you were a DJ wannabe.
2: That's like the old PlayStation CDs and stuff. Like, you get a scratch on it, you go.
0: Blow on
2: and
0: it.
2: Try to get in there. Or the Nintendo cartridges.
1: Yep. Yep.
2: Yeah. All little tricks.
1: And then barely put it in to where it would hit that plastic.
0: I like that one. I really like that one. That's a good one for you.
1: Thanks. My God.
0: How about your number five?
2: I'd step it up a little bit.
1: Thanks, man.
2: Number five for me, and I'm with Bradley. I don't worry about a whole lot of stuff. My mind does have trouble shutting off because I start thinking, I watch all kind of stuff at night. So I go down rabbit holes constantly. So my mind does, I do have trouble shutting down my mind, especially after games. I'll rewatch our basketball game
1: twice.
0: Over and over and over.
2: Yeah. And usually mad or, something. But anyway. But number five for me is basketball. Basketball does, there's not at least one, even on the off season, there's not at least one night out of the week I am thinking about, before I go to bed, about basketball. Yeah. About something with the program, something, when you got to get better on this, so who is Bradley recruiting in? So there's all those kind of things that you worry about, and basketball does keep me up at night. It does. Not in a bad way, in a good way, but if you're passionate about something, you care about it, you're going to it's going to keep you up a little bit.
0: Hey, there's no, it comes, it gets kind of sort of mine because I'm passionate about this. I've never understood why, and it keeps me up at night. Why do bottled drinks taste so much better than canned drinks?
1: The metal.
0: Is that the only reason? There's got to be something else other than that.
1: There's forever chemicals in those aluminum cans.
0: Not just that. I think, if you go get a fountain soda for Diet Mountain Dew, mm-hmm. tastes nothing like the bottle.
2: There's forever chemicals in the plastic, too.
0: Nah. Yeah. I just
1: as long as it's not recycled with the recycled triangle plastic. Of 3, 4, 7. Well,
0: this one is.
1: 3, 4, 7. If it has a 3, 4, 7 in the middle of it.
0: Okay. Is that down the rabbit hole I need to study about 3, 4, 7?
2: 3, 4, 7 is worse. Those chemicals are worse, but there's chemicals in every plastic.
0: Yeah, without a doubt.
2: Yes.
0: But that keeps me up at night because it does taste so different matter what you – a fountain drink, a canned drink, and a bottle drink, totally different.
1: 16.9, whoever – that is the perfect amount. It's
2: 20
1: just
2: ounces is too much.
1: It is. It gets hot.
0: Because so you can finish
1: and 12. That last not enough.
0: That last 3.3 ounces –
2: 12 is good for one thing, though.
0: Gets hot. You got it. 16.9.
2: 12 ounces is good for one thing.
1: Yeah.
0: You can't get that
1: kicking back after a win on Friday.
0: There you go. There you go. Let's get to your number four.
1: Basketball. Okay. And I'm not, I'll repeat what he said a lot. There very rarely is there a night, even during off season, to where, and especially now I've noticed, now you've got some of the administrative stuff
0: now you're the big hoo-ha-ha.
1: You got it. Camps and wears the t-shirts. And
2: it's not as much like flying them in. Do you have an airport in Breck County, though? Where do you fly them in?
1: Not yet. We do have an airport in Breck.
0: It's the Payne International Airport out there on one of his farms.
1: There's a lot of digging and groundwork going on.
2: So where do you fly them in right now?
1: If I told you that, then,
0: It can't tell you that.
1: We just can't.
0: Let's get to your number four there, Coach Payne.
2: Coach Briggins.
0: Coach Briggins.
2: I'm not a Payne. Yeah, that's Darren.
0: Darren Lottom Payne.
1: Hyphen.
2: So every night I go to bed, I think, have I quilled my wife tonight? Today.
0: Oh, jeez. Where'd this come from?
1: She asked for it.
2: Have I quilled her? Have I said anything?
1: And there's where the power of saying no always kicks in.
2: Well, that's not. So you're taking quill as a different.
1: The hell I am.
2: Have I done anything bad? Have I said something to upset her?
0: Okay.
1: Yeah. Asking the quill.
2: You think that upset her?
0: Oh, without a doubt. Yeah. 100%.
1: Worst 18 seconds of her life.
2: Oh, man.
0: What's number four?
2: This is not off the rails. You're number four.
0: My number four. Not quite anything like that. As you people know, I have a lot of dogs.
1: Understatement.
0: I'll be watching TV or whatever. They'll be laying the floor, sleeping, on this, we have this hardwood floor. And they'll be dreaming. And I mean, they're like making noises in there, whatever. Yeah. And I'm always wondering if they're dreaming in pictures. Like, are they seeing themselves out back chasing a squirrel or chasing a bird or like, because there are times it looks like they're running. Like, are they picturing themselves running through this field or are they picturing like eating me, when I fall asleep and die? I don't know.
1: So I'm going to expand on that a little bit with some of my with a couple of these.
0: Okay.
1: Yeah, so not with dogs necessarily.
0: I'll literally watch them sleep for hours just wondering about that.
2: Yeah, like, I wonder, what is he dreaming? One thing with dogs I always wonder, and I hope I'm right on this, but I'm not, I know, but do dogs go to heaven?
0: I had that on my list too, and I changed it.
1: I think they have to, right?
0: Well, here's my question.
2: They don't have a soul.
0: I was going to say, well, animals don't have a soul, so it's a little different.
1: Are we sure?
2: Well, that's what they...
0: They say that. I'll say this.
2: They're awfully in-tuned.
0: Jack the Maltese in our family is 17, and I'm not sure that there's any bigger piece of our family than Jack. Like, it's
1: tell
0: like,
1: me, there's a couple of animals that you can't tell me...
0: Don't have a soul?
1: Yeah. Horses, well, I mean, and I know I'm a horse fan.
0: Well, you see animals who, like, their owner has, like, epilepsy.
1: Yes.
0: And they can feel when it's coming on, and they'll tug them down, they'll lay down, and then they'll put them in
2: I'm not going to get theological on this, though, but making a decision, you know.
0: Well, there is.
2: So, that, I guess that's where it comes down to. But there's
0: even the good Lord's got to be a dog.
2: But there's
0: going
2: to be animals in heaven, right? So, I think to myself.
0: But that means no cats, so it's got to be all dogs.
2: Absolutely not cats. Sure, yeah. So
1: they rain in hell.
2: Why not have dogs up in, like, the good ones?
0: Yeah, why not?
2: Got to have animals in heaven.
0: All right, there you go. So, that's mine. Let's get to your number three.
1: All right. So.
2: Don't involve ferrets, does
1: this,
2: it?
1: No, but close. So, sloths.
0: All right. Okay.
1: So I saw this on the Animal Channel, and I did look it up because I was like, I remember this, and I need to talk about this. A sloth stays in a tree and picks his tree and has to pick it, you know,
0: 3 years along. Yes. For 3 years before he finally gets up there. Yeah. Takes him a while to get there.
1: They only use the bathroom once a week, but they will not use it from the tree in which they stay. So they got to get out. This takes a ton out of them. They lose a third of their body weight, not only in burnt calories, but what they excrete.
0: Wow. Maybe brigands can try that.
2: Climbing down a tree?
0: And excreting half your body weight.
1: Just hold it and then see if you can lose it all.
0: Yeah.
1: I don't think I can do it with Crohn's.
0: As Ron White said, you know, I'm just one bathroom break of having a whole new wardrobe.
1: But see, to me, I just wonder, I mean, like, do they think, like, oh, man, I've got to go.
0: Here comes that whole thing.
1: And I mean, shoot, here it is. It's that time of the week.
0: Do you think it's kind of like when you're like.
1: And they take a chance because, I mean, you're losing a third of your body weight.
0: Yeah, you may not get back.
2: Why don't they just do it at the tree?
1: They ain't going to. You're not going to poop in your nest.
0: Don't poop where you eat and sleep. My thing is, do they.
1: Buzzards poop on their feet to cool down, by the way.
0: Now that you. Well, Jorge Posada peed on his hands so he didn't get blisters because he didn't use batting gloves.
1: I'd do whatever it took.
0: But, like, my thing is I wonder if they ever feel like you're coming off the interstate and you're trying to get to the next exit.
1: Yes.
0: You know how that feeling is? Is that what sloths feel like?
1: If there's anyone that has empathy for the sloth, it's Crohn's and post-cancer, colon cancer guy.
0: Give me your number three.
2: This is kind of a two-parter right here. UFOs.
0: Okay.
2: Do they exist? And then we've talked, do I think they exist? Yes. And then I think to myself, you know, because I think Bradley, I've said this before, may be a shapeshifter, may be involved somehow with extraterrestrial life. Will he communicate to somebody up there and try to get me taken out, beamed up?
0: There you go. I like it. I like it.
2: It does. And do you
1: the more that's come out, the less that we know.
2: But do you ever look up in the sky and just think, there's got to be, there's got to be something.
0: Is there a beyond the bench on another planet with guys like you two doing a radio show and a live stream?
1: With everything that we can do technology-wise now, you mean to tell me that we hadn't caught one.
2: We caught
1: Bigfoot one time.
2: Well, Bigfoot doesn't exist.
0: I don't know. The new video out there is pretty impressive.
2: No, he doesn't exist.
1: It's always taken with grainy pictures.
0: No, this new one's not. This new one's not.
2: The UFO footage is not. Not all of it is.
0: Here's my number three.
1: Kind of.
0: And it kind of plays in on with you. My number three is surely to heaven that we are not as dumb as we perceive ourselves to be on social media. Like some of the things you see out there where you have these whole people going, if you look at the longitude and latitude of Miami, you know, the Miami Mall, mm-hmm. and you just change it to, instead of north, you make it south, you're in the middle of Antarctica, and there's a guy coming along like, yeah, it's a grid. Like there's four, like people trying to make it that the earth is flatter. We really can't be this dumb. We really can't be.
1: Just look to your right.
0: I wonder about
2: you're
0: that.
2: You're going right to my number two. Can I go right to my number two?
0: No, they're that dumb. We allow them to vote.
1: No,
0: yeah. I mean, that's the problem.
2: I'm going to go to right number two.
0: Go to number two.
2: My thing is flat earth. like, you know, I think to myself, you know, people, I go to bed at night saying, these are we on a globe or is the Earth flat? And there's a lot of people believe that we went to the moon, which we did not. That
1: not all, even this last time.
2: No, yes, no, we no, we didn't.
0: We didn't land on the moon. We went around it.
2: We didn't go around it. And the video footage, don't even get me going. We've already went down that road.
1: But in Armageddon, Bruce
0: Willis,
1: they slingshotted around
0: the moon.
1: Did y'all remember that?
2: Yeah, I remember that. That's just great. Great
1: Save
2: TV.
1: The damn world.
2: Yeah,
0: they did in Star Trek, too, way back in the day.
2: It's the Earth is flat. And I firmly believe the Earth is flat. And I think, like, why can't...
1: that's unreal that you can say that with a straight face. That is unbelievable. It's absolutely unbelievable.
0: And we let you vote.
1: Yeah.
0: Just, I mean...
2: All right, we let women vote, don't we?
1: Now, my number two...
0: Give me your number two.
1: Hey, all right, here's another one. And this is kind of scary.
0: Okay.
1: Scarier than Matt voting. Is
0: so at least he votes one way.
1: Yeah, we know which way
0: the correct votes. Way.
2: Number one is going to talk about that.
1: Crows hold grudges and carry and pass those grudges down to family members.
0: You know, I saw this on Big Bang Theory one time about the crows holding grudges and attacking people.
1: Yes, and will pass it along to their offspring and tell them, "Hey, if I happen to die, make sure you
0: crap on Brad Payne's car."
1: Yes,
2: I don't believe that.
1: And if you get in good with a crow, you're supposed to live longer.
2: That's the dumbest thing I ever heard of. That's old Brett County Wisetail.
0: That right there is not as dumb as flat Earth. Right. I'll say that.
1: I mean, crows are smarter.
2: Look at every map before NASA existed, which NASA is a fake entity in itself.
1: Go out there and screw with a crow. See what happens to your ass.
2: I'm not going to fight a crow.
0: My number two, you already said it, so I'll agree real quick. My number two was, do dogs go to heaven too? Because now I want my dogs with me.
2: Yes,
0: if I happen to get there. Let's get to your number one.
2: Listen, this truly
0: I'm going to get to your number. I know what. Yeah, let's go to your number one first. We got to give him a little bit of time.
1: This is scary.
0: Okay.
1: This is scary. And this will keep you up for more than one reason.
0: My number one is scary too.
1: You're laying directly on it.
2: Oh,
1: and I'm not talking about Darren. Is your bed, listen to me now, your bed pillows, after 1 year of use, constant use, whether you wash them or not.
2: I hope you wash them.
1: Almost a third of their weight after a year of usage is of that of dead skin, dust mites, feces, bacteria.
2: I'm gonna research that one. Yes. I don't believe.
1: I'm telling you,
2: the crow stuff is absolutely absurd.
1: A pillow's not heavy.
2: A third
1: whatsoever.
2: Of the weight.
1: Yes, a third of the weight.
2: It's and heavier than you think.
1: Well, we're not talking about pounds. You know,
0: that's a lot.
1: Pounds here.
0: I mean,
1: every time you dust, you realize what 75% of that is. Correct.
0: Yes.
1: Your dead skin.
0: Yes.
1: It's not like bacteria or anything. It's your dead skin.
0: That you know, the people think about like Jaws freaking them out, and I cannot remember. It was either Unsolved Mysteries or That's Incredible stuff. When they're talking about what you're in the shower. This was back in like 1981 that you see it. Listen, my number one, this keeps me up for hours every night trying to figure out what I did in my life to have to sit in this chair with these two.
1: How lucky you are.
0: Beyond the bench. I don't know what I did, what punishment I'm paying for. But that keeps me up at night.
1: This is like purgatory.
0: It is. I'm just kind of, evidently, you know, never mind. I was going to say, if there's reincarnation, I'm going to come back with a lot of money and something really big. Is all I
1: know.
0: Keep hosting
1: this damn show.
2: You bring a lot of joy to your life.
0: Give me your number one, Coach Briggs.
1: Let's hear this.
2: This one,
1: shut the program down for good now.
2: This one worries me every single night. I wake up with nightmares about it. I wake up in cold sweats. I can't.
1: That's your CPAP.
2: No, I don't use my CPAP. But the thought of a Democratic woman president is the biggest fear of mine. And I'm telling you, I can't sleep at night just thinking about it. But anyway.
0: Thoughts expressed on this side of the table are all his own. It has nothing
2: they're all
0: to
2: my
0: do,
2: own.
0: It has nothing to do with Beyond the Bench, any sponsorship.
1: Or me.
0: Or
1: Brett County.
0: Or this side of the table. It is all this man's personal thoughts and feelings.
1: And Ohio County basketball.
0: Yeah.
2: You asked me what kept me up at night. I had to be real. The public wants the truth.
0: Wanted to clarify for your great sponsors of Hawkins Abbey and Candy Dairy Queen. And
2: a lot of them agree with me.
0: And I'm just saying, those are all his personal thoughts. That has been your Canty Dairy Queen list.
1: And that has been the last list.
0: We'll be right back to wrap this up. It's Beyond the Bench, brought to you by the Green River Area Federal Credit Union.
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0: It's Beyond the Bench, brought to you by the Green River Area Federal Credit Union. Vic Evans with the two stars of the show, Brad Payne, Matt Briggins. It's been a very interesting Beyond the Bench this week. And that's the thing, too. I kind of like this list. You're going to get a lot of type of stuff like this over the summer.
1: Yeah.
0: Because there's just not a lot going on. I mean, you know, this is a sports talk radio
2: show. Are we doing the bowling thing again?
0: Yeah, we'll be bowling. We'll do
2: some. I'm going to start practicing a little
1: bit. It would be nice if you showed up this time.
0: We're going to have some bowling. We are going to do a show on the road live with Brad Payne playing disc golf this summer. Mm-hmm. So he's going to be playing disc golf while you and I are in a cart with the...
1: Well, I got to ride, too. I can't walk.
2: I don't think you drive a cart in disc golf.
0: Well, I mean, we're going to have something, because we're not carrying the board with us and the camera and all that. We're going to have to figure it out.
1: Somebody's got to carry me.
0: You can't walk a disc golf course?
1: I'm not doing that. And somebody's got to carry my discs.
0: Oh, you're going to have a
2: carry
0: caddy.
2: Your disc yourself.
1: No, you have a caddy for that.
0: I got your caddy.
1: If we're going to do it, we're going to do it right.
0: I got your caddy. Jeremy Bennett.
1: Yes,
0: your caddy.
1: Damn right.
0: You're right there.
1: And he's walking and I'm driving.
0: There we go. We got that set up there. Hey, don't forget, Thursday noon right here, 102.7 The Game. It's Apollo versus the Eagles versus North Hardin, live from John Cropp Stadium. Dan Bartlett, myself will be up there. Dan will be on play-by-play. I'll do color for the game if Apollo allows me in the booth. I don't know if you – listen, I want to say this because this was really cool. I'm walking back, you know, after tearing down all our gear, right, doing the baseball. I've got the game on VJS in my ear, you know, and I'm listening to it. Post-game show, because we watched Apollo on the live stream win. So I'm walking back to my car, and Coach Julian gets on there and says, I just want to thank Vic for telling me we had no chance. I love that. Mm-hmm. I absolutely loved it. I really wanted to text him, but I figured everybody's phones were being used. Mm-hmm. Mm-hmm. I listened to it live. I thought it was the greatest thing ever. I mean, I'm glad I could. So they got
1: anything
0: no
1: to help.
0: They got no shot against North Hardin.
1: None.
0: Zero against North Hardin.
1: Got a chance to make a little run here.
0: I think so,
1: to the
0: too.
1: Semis. Yeah.
0: Then you run into South Warren.
1: Who cares?
0: And then it's house money.
1: Mm-hmm.
0: But Davis County beat South Warren last year.
1: Yep.
0: You know, there you go. And then on Friday, I think Friday's game's 12:30 for Apollo baseball taking on.
1: And it's Friday, right?
0: Whitley County. Yeah. So the softball's on Thursday, baseball on Friday. If either of them win, or if they both win, they'll both play on Saturday.
2: He's got a big day tomorrow. His first game as head coach is Brad County summer game.
0: When was the last time you were a head coach of a game?
1: 2005.
0: 2005, and it'll be your first one since then, 21 years ago.
2: He'll get a big win.
0: And he'll be back. Who are you playing?
1: South Spencer.
2: Yeah,
0: he'll. Okay, you got to get a win.
2: We play.
1: Let's start saying Otta and you should do this. I mean, y'all haven't seen anything.
2: I'm setting the bar high for you, big guy.
0: I'm guaranteeing you guys will be at the regional tournament in the sports center.
2: I'm
0: this
2: already
0: year.
2: Voted for you for coach of the year.
1: Great. You may change your mind.
2: Listen,
1: at 10 o'clock,
2: I mean, no matter what, me and you can do. This guy's in love affair with Smithart. He's going to make him.
1: It won't matter. We won't get the games.
2: No. Might as well forget that.
1: I got to win 48 games. I got to overschedule. Well,
2: we open up with Warren Central at Brescia. I appreciate that, Brescia.
1: You should.
0: That's a tough one to open up with.
1: You should win that.
2: You know what, though? I would love to play the toughest teams we can in the summertime.
1: Yeah, what makes
2: you better?
0: Well, I mean, you would much rather go and play and see where you're at.
2: Oh, absolutely.
0: Like, this game doesn't mean there's no reason like to dodge them if they put you on the schedule, be like, oh yeah, we're not coming now.
2: No, I thought about playing. We were at playing Bowling Green, but thought about picking up Warren Central. We might end up having to in the regular season because I don't know how all the stuff at the Sports Center is going to work with McLean County. Do you know?
1: No, I know our game.
2: I got two games.
1: I know
2: there.
1: Individually, that is our home game against, or you know, their home game.
2: See, but we're supposed to play in that one, and
1: but see, we're not in any of their classics, which I wish we were. No. But yeah, I do wish we were there.
0: Well, I mean, that's just the way it works sometimes.
1: Because, I mean, you know, we got to play at the Sports Center, right?
0: Got to play the Sports Center.
2: The Mecca. At.
0: The Mecca.
1: And we got to travel. It's going to take us, in our horse and buggy. By God, I hope 3 days, three. 450 years ago when we get there, by
0: you
1: God.
0: You said you love horses. You still ride?
1: No.
0: Okay. Did you ever ride?
1: No.
0: No, you just never?
2: He can't even carry his own disc golf ball. You think he's going to ride a horse?
1: Difference in won't.
0: Hey, thanks for joining us. It's been Beyond the Bench. 102.7 The Game.
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21: I'm Nick DeLuca. A couple of massive deals in the NFL today. After offseason speculation, the Patriots and Eagles agreeing on a deal to send star receiver A.J. Brown to New England. Patriots shipping a 2028 first-round pick and a 2027 fifth. To Philadelphia. Brown and Bengals star Ja'Marr Chase, the NFL's only two players with at least 1,000 receiving yards and seven or more touchdown catches in each of the past four seasons. Big-time offensive player on the move, maybe the best defensive player in the game, changing teams as well. The Browns dealing two-time Defensive Player of the Year Myles Garrett to the Rams for two-time Pro Bowl pass rusher Jared Verse and three draft picks, including a 2027 first-rounder. Garrett coming off a season where he set the NFL's all-time single-season sack record. DraftKings moving the Rams from 8-1 to 13-2 to win the Super Bowl. Quarterback Russell Wilson finalizing a deal to become a CBS sports analyst. Wilson had an offer on the table from the Jets to join the team as a backup to QB Geno Smith. 10-time Pro Bowl pick, won a Super Bowl with the Seahawks. In tennis, Serena Williams officially making her comeback to the hard court nearly 4 years after her last match. 44-year-old announcing she has accepted a wild card invitation to play doubles in next week's HSBC Championship in London. Williams' 23 major titles, the most by any woman in the Open era.
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24: The A.J. Brown trade officially and finally has happened. He winds up in New England for a 2028 first-round pick, a 2027 fifth-round pick.
25: I find it fascinating that no other team swooped in. Nothing fell apart at the last second. 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
27: I think A.J. Brown, with his mentality, to me it fits the way that Mike Vrabel is as a head coach.
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3: 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Ian Fitzsimmons and Tanitra Batiste here with you tonight. And joining us on the show is John Kincaid, host of Kincaid and Solchunas, mornings on 97.5, the Fanatic in Philadelphia. And a big one went down today. John, what was the driving force behind A.J. Brown getting traded to New England?
4: Well, I think when somebody quits on you in the middle of games, it's best to get them playing in someone else's uniform. I think that's the best answer for you, is when somebody gives up on routes in numerous games throughout the course of the year, voices their displeasure on their Instagram,